jiving around. I don't mean to suggest that I loved you the best. I can't keep track of each fallen robin. I remember you well in the Chelsea Hotel. That's all, I don't even think of you.

And she spread her wings and she flew. Yep, the nation was flying now, taken to the air. In a few hours' time, you could fly over all those trails blazed by the pioneers. Phonographs were playing the hit songs of the day. Alexander's Ragtime Band, My Mother Was a Lady. And here's a song my mama sang back about 1910 or 1915.

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1: Everybody's been wondering where you've been, and now that we know what happened, we're all wondering where you are. And even though we feel bad, we won't be seeing you around anymore. We want you to know we feel better, we won't have to worry anymore. We know your only worry now is you worrying about us, worrying about you. And even though we stopped worrying, that doesn't mean we're not still sad. And we're happy to let you know that we always will be.

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1: Sorry, turning down the Jimi Hendrix feedback here. Poi Dog Pondering, I got turned on to those guys back with my good friends Jason and Jillian from American Bindi, my old band from 1999 in San Francisco. That's dating myself, I realize. Well, I'd like to date myself. I'm a good-looking guy. Hey, I'll be here all week. These are the jokes, people. You tuned into the Spitchon Show, you get the jokes for free. Maybe you have to pay me to stop. Donate to the station. I'll think about it. Without further ado, Poi Dog Pondering. Wonderful. We had Neil Young before that. I'm going to go ahead and jump into a full... I've been thinking about this record a lot. I was humming it all the way home. And it's time to listen to a little Neutral Milk Hotel. The Airplane Over the Sea. It's a classic for a reason, my friends. Dive in. Spitchon Show, Ozcat Radio.

Neutral Milk Hotel, ladies and gentlemen. There you go. Spit Chancho. We're going to jump right into the Elliott Smith. Keep it depressing. Keep it folky. This is Either Or by Elliott Smith. Spit Chancho.

0: There you have it, ladies and gentlemen, the mighty Tom Waits doing Alice, the title track from the album Alice. We had some Elliott Smith before then, but here, who should I find before me venturing into the Oscat radio studio but DJ Pickle. Say hello, DJ Pickle.
1: Hi.
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2: Hey there.
0: DJ Crime Zone, making your radio debut.
1: Yay.
0: Yeah. You guys just came back from a pilgrimage to ye olde San Francisco, the home of our forefathers.
1: Yeah.
2: Yes.
0: How was it there? Was there? Did the weed fall from the sky like rain? Did the LSD come out of the faucets? This is what I've heard of San Francisco, this mythical land of rainbows.
1: The Francisco is definitely sands. And, you know, the water was definitely made out of H2O.
0: It sounds like you were in, like, the Catholic San Francisco, like St. Francis Isco.
1: If there's a Catholic near me, I start burning.
0: It burns us. Well, thank you for swinging by. You guys brought tons of music. Like, you almost overloaded me with content when you walked through the door. I was like, whoa, settle down. I mean, we only have so much bandwidth on this radio station, but we'll see if we can get through it all in this next 45 minutes. We're going to start with the Crime Zone. You selected a little song. You want to tell us about it? You want to intro this one? Tell us everything you know about this song and what it means to you. I want a backstory. I want to hear about
2: it. Oh, God. That's a little vulnerable, man. That's a little vulnerable. This is my first time here.
0: Dig deep, Crime Zone. Dig deep.
2: Swans is one of my favorite bands. They're, like, multi-genre, you know, gothic rock, industrial, neo-folk, and stuff. I think this was off of one of their neo-folk albums. And to me, I feel like the big thing that I really like about this song, this is one of their more popular songs, is just how much I feel like I resonate with the lyrics. Pretty simple. I listen to music and I like it, and then facts.
0: I'm a lyrics fan too. I like, especially when you get into something that's industrial. You said this is a little maybe not on the heavier side, but when you hear something that's like real heavy duty, and it's like a lot of screaming and distortion, and the lyrics sound like, and then you look them up and they're like, these are beautiful. Oh my God! Like, here's poetry. Here's poetry. But it sounds like, and the only thing that pops out is, like, you know, a couple of F words, and, like, and the chorus is like, do the booty skank, you know?
2: Yeah.
0: And, but then the rest of it is, like, Shakespeare.
2: Yeah.
0: Right? Has that ever happened to you?
2: Yeah.
0: Anyway, Swans, featuring their song Blind, brought to us from Crime Zone, imported all the way from San Francisco by way of Pleasant Hill. Is that where you technically live? All those towns bleed together for me. I'm sorry.
2: They do.
0: You're like, I'm in Concord. I'm in Pleasant Hill. I'm in Concord. And it's funny, you talk to somebody and they're like, oh, I'm not from Concord. I'm from Pleasant Hill. Have you had that conversation?
2: Uh-huh.
0: Yeah,
2: I'm like, I have.
0: Oh, no. It's like,
2: I mean,
0: how
2: I grew.
0: You tell?
2: You can. Yeah, like, you can.
1: You can tell a Concord person from a Walnut Creek person, though.
2: Yeah.
1: I've seen.
2: For sure.
1: Yeah.
2: Yeah.
1: They're different. Right, Concord people are cooler.
0: We need the full dissection of that after the next break. And the DJ Pickle has a super sweet surprise song for us that I don't even know about yet. They're holding back because it might blow your mind too much. So you don't want to freak people out. You don't want anybody to get in an accident if they're listening on the road.
1: Oh, absolutely.
0: So we're gonna do. We're gonna open with Swans Blind, and then that DJ Pickle's gonna bring it home. I might throw something in there too. Spit Chan Show, Oscar Radio.

Severin.

0: feedback. The Jimi Hendrix feedback. Alright.
1: Cute.
0: We had a little Iggy Pop from his preliminaries record, The King of the Dogs, his classic Iggy Pop swing. You know, we all go to Iggy Pop for our swing music. That's what I like about it. It's unconventional. It's like a sign of a true artist that doesn't give a crap anymore, right? He's just like, you know what I'm going to put out? Bring in some horns. Sing about dogs. Venus and Furs by the great Velvet Underground, late great Lou Reed. Wonderful record, Velvet Underground and Nico. That was your first Velvet Underground record. Am I wrong?
1: No. Am I right? You are right. You are correct.
0: We're going to jump... Oh, before that, of course, we did Neutral Milk Hotel. You picked a song called Stop Against Sex, Song Against Sex, right?
1: Mm-hmm. It's a good song, yeah.
0: It is a good song, yeah.
1: I like that song.
0: And, of course, we had Blind by the Swans, which was... Crime Zone, you killed it. Right out of the gate.
2: Thank you.
1: Very good, very good.
0: Out of the park, as they say, to borrow a baseball metaphor. Which you know me and baseball metaphors. Full of them. Anyway,
1: that's what she
0: said. We're going to jump back into the... what's that?
1: Nothing.
0: We're going to jump back into the fray. We're going to jump back into the field and run a few more bases. I'm actually totally out of baseball metaphors. Anybody got one? Hitting that ball. We're sports guys. Can you tell? You picked this first song of this set. What do we got here?
1: Attack Ships on Fire by Revolting Cogs.
2: Yes.
1: It's weird. I like it.
2: I love Revolting Cogs.
1: Yeah, they're very good. I like them.
0: They may be revolting, but they're not beloved in this room, you know? Or fans. I mean, not of them in general, but the band. Okay, Attack Ships on Fire. Great name. This feels like that. It's like a movie. Mm-hmm. I like it. Great name for a song, concept album, movie. I don't know. Puppy. Wouldn't that be cool to have a dog named Attack Ships on Fire?
2: Yeah, I think that'd be pretty sick. And it'll be like a golden doodle.
1: Yeah.
0: Snickerdoodle. You ready?
2: Mm-hmm. Yes.
1: Wait, don't you gonna introduce...

0: choose his song too?
1: Oh yeah, we're gonna do that right after. Okay, sure. Yeah, so you want to talk about your song beforehand?
2: No. Give me time to think.
1: So you'll have to come back around.
2: Yeah.
1: Okay, great. Crime Zone's got a follow-up song. I might throw one in there too. We'll talk about it at the end. What do you think?
2: Yeah.
1: Do it. You want to give us our station identification?
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0: Guys. Final.
1: Oh, yeah. You want to tell us about that one crime zone that was Scope?
0: I don't know. I don't know much of what to say. I just really like that song.
1: I like the groove. I like the tranciness. I felt mm-hmm. like we were all sort of descending into hell together on a little part of us.
0: It's real sinister.
1: Which is nice. Real I like evil. A sinister groove.
0: Real evil.
1: It's an evil. A sinister groove. Have you ever had a non-sinister groove? It's no fun.
2: No.
0: Yeah.
1: Or it's all fun, which is weirdly no fun.
0: Nor.
1: All right, we're almost done here with the Spit Shine Show, and thank you guys for coming in for the tail end and switching the gears over to the industrial realm. I love
2: yeah.
1: it. You, got,
2: yes.
1: You guys each got a final pick to bring us home. Mm-hmm. We're going to start with you. It's yours, Crime Zone. You ready?
0: Yes.
1: Tell us everything about it.
0: I'm going to be putting on Wasting Away by Nailbomb. Mm-hmm. Nailbomb's a pretty good. It's a single album that was released by...
1: I put a little nail balm on my cuticles because they were dry the other day. That was nice. I like the nail balm.
0: That's great.
1: Oh, nail balm.
0: Nail balm. Hilarious.
1: You don't need to pretend to laugh at my jokes if you're going to be on the show. You signed the contract. Okay, what were you saying?
0: Yeah, it was the... I think it was Cavalera Brothers. I don't know if I'm pronouncing that name correctly from Sepultura. That started this after they left Sepultura. Mm. Nailbomb's pretty cool. They're like an industrial thrash kind of thing going on.
1: Did they ever go by like the Fantastic Cavalera Brothers or like the Dancing Cavalera Brothers?
0: Maybe. Not,
1: like, if me and my brother did something, I wouldn't just want to be like, it's the Zaguy Brothers. But that seems like really pretentious, right? I want to be like,
0: yeah.
1: It's the Exploding Zaguy. You know, I would want to put like an adjective stinky. On the side. You know what I mean? Like the, yeah, the trampoline bouncing. I don't know. Anyway, that's just me. Okay, good. Wasting Away, what do you got? You got to announce it now.
2: Lust by KMFDM. All I have to say is that Jordan people don't exist. So, and it's pretty neat. I don't know. I like the groove.
1: I have a pop quiz for you because I actually have no idea. What does KMFDM stand for?
0: Yeah. Kill motherfucking Deposh Mode.
2: That's what like people think it means. I think. Or, like, I don't know. It's something in German, but I forgot.
0: Kidnap Madonna for drug money. That's another one.
1: Probably, like, Kindergarten, Mutter, Frankfurter, Determiner.
0: I actually can't remember what it meant in German, but it's, like, it's something in German. I forgot the word. But no pity for the masses.
2: Yeah.
0: Yeah.
1: Okay, it's established now, right?
0: KMFDM.
1: We've all known them. But it's a really bad name for a band, all right? Can we agree on that?
0: Yeah.
1: Like, if you were going to name your band something...
2: Why a bunch of letters?
0: Yeah.
1: Like, obviously, joke's on us, because we all... They're a household name. But, but maybe...
2: You know what's not a good name for a band? Plaster Cats. You ever thought of that?
0: Wow. Hard shade over here.
1: Thanks for stopping by, I guess.
2: Okay, I'm sorry. I'm sorry.
1: Okay, Radio 89.5 FM. We've got Marco Dubrovnik speaking of the Russian bloc there. We weren't speaking of it, but Germany's nearby. He's coming in around the 9 o'clock hour. He's going to take you all the way till midnight. You listen to OzCat Radio. I'll be back next Monday from 6 to 9 p.m. here for the Spit Shine Show. Keep safe out there. Have a good time. Thank you so much, DJ Pickle. Thank you so much, DJ Crime Zone, for coming in and insulting me at the end of my show. Appreciate it. Okay.
0: You're welcome.
1: And here you go. Without further ado.

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0: music has always been sort of my, that's been what's altered my consciousness. 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

remember back in the day, you'd like click on something, get some results, you get a page, you get more and more and more page after page. 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They don't even pretend. They just cut you right off. Jerks. Really amazing. Really amazing, I gotta tell you. There we go. It's getting hot up in here. Hell yeah. Put on that fuzz. No, we can't play fuzz. What we can play, we can play this. 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KZCT-FM. Hoodoo Hop. That's what we can play.

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JJ. They get the worst, finest selection of punk.

0: big WKRP turkey giveaway. So, take it away, Les Nessman.
1: This is Les Nessman, man on the scene here at the Pinedale Shopping Center, where the excitement is mounting. We're here to witness the big WKRP turkey Thanksgiving giveaway.
2: Hey, you got permission to be out here?
1: What?
2: You're blocking my store here, buddy.
1: Don't you know who I am? I'm Les Nessman. I won the Buckeye News Fuck Award last year.
2: Good for you, Buckeye. Now get out of my doorway.
1: I'm sorry. Freak?
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0: else would you be lost without?
1: Well, let's see. Les Nessman. 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Les Nessman's a crackerjack news reporter.
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memorable piece of music or saying or video in your head that continuously occupies our minds, and it replays involuntarily even after the source has stopped playing, is what I read. It includes faster tempos, generic common melodic contours, unusual intervals, like Soulja Boy that we heard, a great song by him called Crank That from 2007, and P.S., there are even videos to teach us how to do that Soulja Boy dance. We also heard Barbie Girl from Aqua. Another earworm would be by Pilot from 1974 and the song Magic on OzCat Radio.

OzCat Radio. I'm Helly B. Welcome to the show this week. I hope you had a marvelous week. This week, we're going to take a look or a listen to earworms. It's a stuck song syndrome, sometimes called. It's a catchy

0: Earworms on OzCat Radio with the Proclaimers and 500 Miles. My new favorite band, Gogo Bordello, with the song Start Wearing Purple. And, of course, I Am Superman from REM, all considered earworms. Some, I think, too, are kind of like brainworms because we remember the videos. They call it a cognitive itch. Another cognitive itch, or earworm, if you will, is Daddy Yankee and Fonzie and the song Despacito on OzCat Radio.
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Ozcat Radio. I'm Helly V with Cab Calloway and Minnie the Moocher, Mr. Sandman and Lollipop back there from the Cordettes. And we also heard from the Champs from their 1958 hit Tequila. And of course, some of these earworms also to me are brainworms, because we hear Tequila, we think of Pee Wee, I hear Lollipop, I think of the great movie Stand By Me. Yes, I watch incredible amounts of TV and movies. Also, even Minnie the Moocher, of course, is the Blues Brothers. Another earworm for me and perhaps many of you, including Shake Your Tail Feather, also from that movie with Ray Charles and the Blues Brothers on Ozcat Radio. Well, I heard

Chaka Khan, Chaka Khan, Chaka Khan.

OzCat Radio. I'm Helly V, and we're doing the earworms today, and what I'm calling brainworms as well, when we go back and we listen to Hot Tub by Eddie Murphy. Anytime you hear somebody say Hot Tub, don't you think of Eddie Murphy? If you've never seen it, or even if you have seen it, rewatch it. Eddie Murphy on Saturday Night Live, I think it was 1983-esque, and Hot Tub. We heard Chaka Khan, I Feel For You, actually originally written by Prince, and Prince. All of his songs are earworms because they're all incredible. I picked Delirious from his 1999 album that came out in 1982, and Elvis Crespo and Suavemente. What a great song. Some people say that if you let the song play out, you just like listen to it from beginning to end, that the earworm will go away. In my case, it does not, because I will continuously over-listen to the song. How about Bad Bunny on OzCat Radio?

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December 1963. Low by Florida and Chumbawamba doing tub thumping, the mouthful of great music, though. Earworms. Do you know up to 98% of people actually experience earworms? So we're not alone. Some people say it's hearing a song repeatedly on the radio or in a commercial. So, of course, I'm a big help. How about the Buzzcocks? What do I get on OzCat Radio?

Yo, I'm Helly V. We're talking about earworms today. Some have said that seeing an object, a person, or a word, it unconsciously triggers the memory of a song like Europe. And Final Countdown, they haven't been an earworm and a brainworm since 1986. I remember the video vividly. We also heard from the Dead Milkmen and punk rock girl Blink 182. What's My Age Again? More earworms. I don't know if you remember it. I just got very high-pitched. Slade and Run Away. A great song, a great earworm since 1984 on OzCav Radio.

0: OzCat Radio. I'm Helly V. Earworms today, like the song from Eiffel 65, the song Blue, and Rihanna and T.I. doing this great song called Live My Life, which actually is a cover sort of sample of the original song done by a Moldovan band named Ozone. And the song, I will try to say, is called Dragonstea Dinte. So this earworm was actually written by the playwright and poet Bertolt Brecht in 1928 for something called the Three Penny Opera. Bobby Darin did an amazing version of it, but the best earworm version has got to be from 1955, and Louis Armstrong and his All-Stars doing Mac the Knife on OzCat Radio.
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Ricky Martin on OzCat Radio, living that Vida Loca, a definite earworm, at least for me. We took care of two earworms for me, Celia Cruz doing Gloria Gaynor's I Will Survive, because I will play Celia anytime I have the opportunity to. A Tisket a Tasket from Ella Fitzgerald, originally a children's rhyme from 1879, and a song my mom used to sing when I was a kid. So an earworm for me, probably for about 50 plus years. And next hour, we're going to do Helly V's BBs. If you haven't heard, it's a feature we have here at OzCat Radio where I play a local Vallejo band or Bay Area band. If you are one and or you have a request, definitely send me your stuff at djhellyv@gmail.com. Also next hour, I have a surprise new song from a band that I like very much. But let's continue on with the earworms, and it's by a guy named Psy. It's from 2012. It's Gangnam Style on OzCat Radio.

The Car Wash from Rose Royce, and Earworm from way back when, Funky Town by Lips Inc. I used to love that song, one of my favorite disco songs from 1979, and that thing about today, years old kind of thing, I learned that their name Lips Inc. is actually a pun on lip. Think. How do you like that? It's pretty obvious, isn't it? Sergio Mendez and his 1966 incredible earworm, Mas Que Nada. Great song. Hard to find when you can't remember the name and it's stuck in your head. We have great earworms to come. Helly B's BBs. And this one, it was called Getting Rickrolled back in the day. It was a prank where you tricked somebody into clicking a disguised hyperlink. You know, I'm reading this. Only to unexpectedly redirect them to the music video for this very song and Never Gonna Give You Up on OzCat Radio.

OzCat Radio, I'm Helly V with an earworm by the Royal Teens and the song Short Shorts. Of course, if you're around my age, then you'll remember the stinky hair remover from the 80s and that commercial for Nair, the song Brainworm commercial. Piero Umiliani. He is the original Manamana guy. He did it in 1968 for a film called Sweden, Heaven and Hell. We know it from The Muppets. We also know it from Benny Hill. Before that, oh yeah, from Yellow. And of course, Ferris Bueller's Day Off is what comes to my head. How to get rid of an earworm. I will read what I am seeing, intentionally listening to, or humming a completely different neutral song. If it works for you, that's awesome. Doesn't work for me. Let's hear Fugazi and Waiting Room on OzCat Radio.

Podcast Radio. I'm Helly V. Let us address the earworms before we get into Helly V's BBs, that great song we just heard. Venga Boys back there. We like to party. And of course, that song, not only an earworm, but a brainworm. Do you remember the Venga bus, or we'll call it the Six Flags bus, with the older guy dancing in front of it? It is a memory. Cotton Eye Joe, we heard, from a band called Rednecks. They're a Swedish group, and they mix country and what they call Eurodance. Heard about that very song from a movie that I cannot seem to get yet. It's a movie short. I'm going to find it. It's called Earworm, and that song is the song that's stuck in his head that drives him absolutely nuts. We also heard from System of a Down and Toxicity, another earworm, at least for me, and a great cover done by Galvanized, a local Vallejo band, which brings me to Helly V's BBs. What a great band. They sure did put on a good show over at the second 707 Punk Show at Noble Studios on Sonoma Ave. P.S. July 31st. First is the next one, so look for that. The band Hellbound Pound, Adrenaline Rush, is the name of that song. Out of hand song, out of hand performance. Great people, great band out of Richmond. Again, Hellbound Pound. If you want to find out more info on them and upcoming shows and even newer music, hellboundpound.com. Now, I talked about this. This is another Bay Area band. Yes, they've made it huge. They have a movie coming out August 14th called Nimrods. They have pre-released a portion of the soundtrack to that movie, and I'm going to play you a song called I'm Never Gonna RIP. Brand new song from Green Day right here on OzCat Radio.

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We also heard from Snow and the song Informer, Beyonce Single Ladies, and Dead Eye Dick and New Age Girl, or Mary Moon as I know it better. So that was our earworm show for today. I appreciate all your kindness and all your patience. And again, if you have a band you know of, if you are a local Bay Area band, Vallejo band, send me your stuff, djhellyv@gmail.com. Let's take a look at clearing up the earworm. Some people say chew gum. I don't know if that works. We talked about let it playing it out. And then they say to listen for a cure. The cure that I have read about is Karma Chameleon, the Sex Pistols, and Happy Birthday. So we will try to cure the earworms today. And actually, Happy Birthday, you can celebrate with OzCat our 20th birthday at the Emerald Ball in October. Stay tuned for more information for that. Thank you so much once again, and we'll start the curing with Karma Chameleon on OzCat Radio.

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KZCT? Nah, dude. KYET. You know what I'm saying? Straight out of Vallejo, California, the Bay's number one independent radio station. Yeet!

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Phonographs were playing the hit songs of the day. Alexander's Ragtime Band, My Mother Was a Lady. And here's a song my mama sang back about 1910 or 1915.

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Just praying hopes you'll see me some more.

This is the Vallejo Project Show, and you are listening to The Sound of the People, 8 a.m. to 10 a.m. on Tuesdays. This is really exciting for me. This is going to be my very last in-studio show. I'm going to be moving to Nigeria, and I'm really excited to still hopefully stay in touch through this show. Hopefully I can give Rob Reason a couple of updates through the show that he can add to the program. We're excited that Rob Reason is going to be leading Vallejo Project. And Melissa Edwards has invited people to say goodbye at 6 p.m. at her home here on Carroll Street. So if you're interested, you can reach out to Melissa Edwards, Rob Reason, or myself. My number is 559-750-1420. So this morning, we're going to be listening to sounds of resistance, sounds of hope, sounds of storytelling. These are sounds of the people. We have Alice Coltrane. We're going to listen, of course, my favorite song that you guys hear almost every show, Teach Your Children by Crosby, Stills, Nash. And then we'll move into some Afrobeat. So stay tuned for this eclectic international journey.

That was a song by Goran Bregovic. It's called Eterlezi, and it's a song celebrating the Feast of St. George. It's a Romanian gypsy song celebrating the arrival of spring, renewal, hope, family, storytelling, music, dancing, and feasting. And for me, it is all a part of this stage of my life and the celebration and the Leo Project, and just speaks to the heart of community that's so needed right now, and we are holding on to each other. So kudos to all the people who are out there doing the work, and this is my final in-studio show, and I'm really excited to share all the details about Nigeria with people. 6 p.m. Melissa Edwards. You can reach out to Rob Reason or Melissa Edwards. 21 Carroll Street at 6 p.m. on Friday. If you're interested in joining us, we have a lot of exciting things going on. 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We're going to keep the music going. Fela Kuti. This song is called Zombie.

1976, Fela Kuti's most famous and politically significant song, Zombie. It's a song telling us to stand up and be independent, and at incredible cost to himself. He spoke against the authoritarian Nigerian regime in his time. He says, speaking to the people, if they tell you go and kill, go and die, go and quench, are you just going to follow orders like a zombie? And powerful message, super relevant today. Whether it's our local representatives, you know, who don't respond to us. Letty Jew and James, Cassandra James, do not respond at all to my efforts to connect, to discuss. And we have to resist. We have to speak back. We have to respond, right? So it's important that you stay politically engaged as an individual for this democracy to work. We're going to continue with our music of the people here on OzCat Radio.

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This is Ajua McDonald enjoying my last show in the studio. And we're hearing songs and sounds of the people and resistance and thinking for yourselves and independence. And we're going to keep that going with some Bob Marley. Stay tuned. Oh no, we're going to take it back to Sam Cooke.

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This is Ajua McDonald on the OzCat Radio Show and the Vallejo Project Hour, bringing you soulful songs of stories and memories. This is my last show in the studio, so it's been such an honor to have this opportunity to come on the radio and this amazing station that Kathy has provided for all of us to have community independent voices here locally on the radio. It's just priceless. And it's been wonderful to be able to share my stories about starting Vallejo Project. We've had an unbelievable amount of people that have come through and worked us, from Lewis Michael to his wife Destiny Michael to there are so many amazing people that were an integral part of this work. And so it's really exciting that Terrell University's Building Black Power is going to be taking over this work and continuing it under the leadership of Rob Reason. I'll still be on the board, I'll still be guiding the vision with the other board members, but I'm so excited that the day-to-day functioning will be handled by Rob Reason. Feel free to reach out to him at rob@vallejoproject.org. The Vallejo Project mission empowers community members through education, mentorship, and skill building. We have a variety of programs on Mare Island and at 2160 Sacramento Street, including a farm. In fact, we're looking for a farmhand. 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Feeding the animals once a day. So let us know. 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Our vision is that Vallejo would be a place where youth and community members pursue education as the foundation for housing stability and a living wage opportunity for health and healing in community leadership. So really hope to have more people get involved under Rob Reason's leadership. He's just kind of getting underway. Really excited to see what he's going to do with Vallejo Project. Again, there is going to be a goodbye party on Friday at Melissa Edwards' house. If you're interested, please reach out. You can reach out directly to Rob at VallejoProject.org. You can call the 707-534-8189 number. I think he's extension 1. You can hit extension 2 for me, or you can call me at 559-750-1420 is my personal cell. Okay, we're going to continue our music. We've been listening to songs of resistance, songs of storytelling, folk songs, international songs. Here we go, Buena Vista Social Club, Chan Chan.

Okay, we're going to hear a little bit from Rob Reason. This is on YouTube. This is him talking a little bit about his new vision for Vallejo Project, some of the things he's going to be doing. And then we'll come back to music shortly. Again, we do have a goodbye party on Friday, 6 p.m. We are looking for families with children under 5 who are interested in learning about homesteading and gardening and chicken raising and eggs, who want to participate, kind of collaborate with us on this. So let us know if you're interested. Send an email again to Rob. We are going to be signing people up on Wednesday, tomorrow, at 5 p.m. at the new Rise Vallejo Center. So if you're interested, please come through and get some more information about our program. They have a wonderful First 5 Center there. They do a lot of amazing things. So it's going to be a really great event from 5 to 8 tomorrow at Rise Vallejo. And we have free guitar classes. The first 3 guitar classes are on us, and then you will pay our teacher directly. They're on Mare Island. If you're interested, please come through. It's 1055 Azure. You're probably going to need to reach out to ziamara@vallejoproject.org to get connected and to set that up, to set up your appointment with the guitar teacher. ziamara@vallejoproject.org, or you can give her a call at 707-712-2980. Okay, so let's hear a little bit from our new executive director, Rob Reason. This is a video from YouTube about his vision.

We're here, a little project on the island. Mare Island, that is, Vallejo, California. As y'all might have heard by now, or you should have heard, that I'm gonna be stepping into the new role here at Vallejo Project as the executive director, as Ottawa McDonald is gonna be starting a new journey doing some good works out in Africa. So she'll be stepping away from day-to-day operations, and I'll be stepping in.

things is kind of out of place right now, but we working on it. I'll go get a better keyboard up in here and stuff like that. But yeah, this is where we gonna be doing our media and arts programs in this room here.

0: see we've been building. They've been building some little structures and stuff in here. Make sure this Wednesday, July 15th, 5 o'clock to 7 o'clock, we're going to be at the Fair Get In, which is like the student union at Touro University. We're going to be there. That's 1310 Club Drive. Just like you go on to Touro, before you get to the main entrance, it's Club Drive is right there to the right. You follow Club Drive up the hill, and Fair Get In is to the left if you're not familiar. But make sure y'all get there. We're going to be doing on-site sign-ups, registrations. I'm building up these programs, getting them ready to launch somewhere around late August, early September. So make sure you guys come down and get all the information you need to get registered. Get to know the new executive director, hear more about what we got planned for the future of Vallejo Project moving forward.
1: That was Rob Reason. Rob Reason, the new executive director of Vallejo Project. Rob Reason. So really excited about him being the new executive director and excited to see where he takes the organization. So let's continue with our music.

0: Q-Man, can you believe it? Can you hear me when I'm talking on there? Q-Man is actually in
1: the studio today. This is an amazing thing. He's here, and there we go. Now I can hear myself talking, so I'm actually... He's actually came into the studio. It's so exciting to see him here in the studio. He is such a talented man. It is incredible, from filmmaker to DJ. I mean, this is the...
2: And yakker. Yak and cracky.
1: You know, the spirit of punk, right?
2: The spirit of punk.
1: Yeah, that is Hugh Mann right there. That's him. Like... He can figure anything out, and it was just such an honor for him to be on the board for a couple of years. He did a lot, and we're so thankful for you.
2: And we're still seeing the Vallejo Project vision going forward.
1: That's right. Well, and, Rob Reason.
2: Nice.
1: Reason to be.
2: Big Rob Reason. And Vallejo Project continues its mission with education and getting the farm together over there, the garden, the farm over at Sacramento Street, and the great work that you're doing with the people that are over there, and also the training for kids as well as adults and young adults, because with the big, you know, everyone's going, oh, the AI revolution is going to take over.
1: That's right.
2: Somebody's got to build those things.
1: That's right. That's
2: somebody's got to maintain them. Someone's got to know how to do the plumbing, the carpentry, the masonry, the IT. So plenty of opportunity out there for you kids. And that's what Vallejo Project's all about, is getting you up and out and inspired.
1: And, you know, we're doing the guitar classes again.
2: I heard that. Yeah.
1: So 5 o'clock on Fridays. So hopefully people will get back over there. He plays guitar, too. Hugh does everything.
2: You got to practice the ancient art of music making,
1: yeah,
2: you know?
1: Right.
2: Don't let the AI do it all. Get out there and make some noise, kids.
1: That's right.
2: Move that's what it's all about.
1: Things. That's so true. Make some noise. I love it.
2: Well, we're going to miss you when you're off on your journey.
1: Oh, boy. I'm going to miss being here, running around with all the, you know, independents, trying to speak and think and work and throwing myself into this project. I'm really going to miss it. It's going to be interesting to see what I do with myself with all the free time on my hands.
2: You're going to have free time? Sounds like you're going to be busy.
1: Yeah, I'm sure. David's going to be a lot busier than me, though.
2: Oh, really?
1: He's teaching AP. So I'm teaching, like, English language acquisition. So I'm, like, the with the elementary school students who are coming in. So there are, like, 143 countries represented at the school. So
2: wow.
1: It's very international. It's all the American diplomats who are over there for whatever capacity. So it's an American school that we're teaching in.
2: Oh,
1: yeah,
2: wow.
1: So, but there will be some locals, you know, who want to grow up in that kind of educational system or accent or whatever exposure.
2: Sure.
1: So they pay to have their kids go there. But it's free for the diplomats, for understanding. So, yeah. But living in a new environment, meeting all the expatriate people and traveling during the breaks. You'll get to, you know, we'll be a lot closer to different countries. And
2: wow.
1: So I'm really excited.
2: You know, I was talking to somebody about how when you're located in a different country and a different location of the world, your perspective then suddenly changes.
1: That's right.
2: Because you can get so parochial here in the States. And then all of a sudden you're there and it is truly international. And just the everything from the food to the experiences to the stories to who's coming in and out. And then your acclimation toward the local culture. And then you're close to all different countries and Europe. And oh my God, there's a whole thing you're going to experience. It's going to be wild.
1: Yeah, the lens of, and I think about that with, directionally. When I look this way, you can really hear me a lot better, huh? I think about that with how I've been perceived in Vallejo a lot. I feel like people think I'm, you know, trying to attack people or something like that. And it's like, I'm trying to speak power to truth, but it ends up often sounding like either I'm not appreciative of what I have or, you know, but I think it's always important to be open to new ideas and to challenge the powers that be so that you can make sure that we're moving in the right direction. And I think that's a way for people to grow and to learn and not to get defensive and to try and attack. That's the experience that I've had, like, with this current supervisor for my district.
2: Oh,
1: it's like, totally telling people not to fund me. She told LaRussell
2: what?
1: Not to work with me.
2: What?
1: Yeah, I know. I mean, like, it's been really rough, you know, but I'm glad I'm going to be out of the activities of those things.
3: Right.
1: It's going to be someone else who is interfacing, someone else who is doing this, and I just wish him all the luck in the world. I'm excited that he's excited, and I want to see where he takes it, you know?
2: It's a great opportunity, and it's a great platform to launch up from because of all the work that you've done and everybody that's been associated with Vallejo Project. Everybody knows about Vallejo Project, and most people get it, what the purpose is. So, you know, it's an opportunity for it to, you know, it's that you brought it to this plateau, and now he can build upon that. Standing on the shoulder of giants.
1: My mom is one of them, you know.
2: Oh boy, do I miss her. Boy, she was great.
1: I've been thinking so much about her lately, just like this, as I'm building up, because she wanted to retire in Africa.
2: That's right. Yeah.
1: So feeling like I'm kind of completing some of that vision that she had, so.
2: And she was quite a force to be reckoned with. I mean, her history and her coming up in the Bay Area and that, and her adventures, is a whole storybook in itself.
1: That's right.
2: And a very American story.
1: Very American story.
2: Very American story of its time. And and you are as well. All your adventures that you've had over the years and where you came from and what you did with Vallejo Project.
1: I was a very lost teenager, you know. And, I mean, it was very hard for me to find a place or a direction. Kind of coming out of Orange County and just feeling like everything was so vanilla, so bland and pastel. There were no living colors. Like, New York, you know what I mean? I mean, New York would have eaten me up. I could not have handled New York, you know. But, like, you know, the Bay Area would have been amazing as a teenager, you know? But you know, only cars. There's no way to get around. You're locked in these areas. People are very narrow-minded.
2: Huh.
1: It's like such the opposite of what the Bay Area is. And so, you know, I stopped, you know, took the California High School Proficiency Exam, you know, and then went back slowly to community college and then UCLA, you know? So it was a very challenging journey. And thinking how much easier things were then. I know, you know, I felt like I didn't have the personal resources to get supported through, you know, that kind of, you know, my academic career and things. But other people have even more challenge. And how do I, you know what I mean? Mm-hmm. Like, where, what are they going to do now? Like, when they're having these same kinds of setbacks or alienations or feeling overwhelmed, who is there to support them? That's part of what I hoped Vallejo Project would be, a home away from home. For those lost souls.
2: Well, a lot of time in the beginning there with those kids that we were doing in the beginning and interesting young people that came through the project.
1: Yes, Sydney.
2: Who
1: that's
2: became
1: amazing.
2: Miss Vallejo.
1: The very first Miss Vallejo.
2: I mean, come on already. I mean,
1: Aaron Kim, who went to UC Berkeley. And,
2: right.
1: You know, he did his garden, the Unity Garden, founded a Unity Garden.
2: Right.
1: Thomas Silva Bosa, who's in college.
2: Cool.
1: Ora Bosa has been the longest standing Vallejo Project youth leader. You know?
2: Yeah.
1: I mean, he still comes back. There's Chloe Dulce. So many. There have been hundreds and hundreds. Well, not to count the Cal Maritime students and the.
2: Right.
1: Probably 300 UC Berkeley students.
2: That's right. We had that whole thing with UC Berkeley. So I think, you know, I mean, in a way, maybe one of the projects would be to actually, you know, tout this success stories.
1: Yeah.
2: I think that's what people miss in the vision of Vallejo Project is the actual meat and potatoes success stories.
1: Right.
2: That
1: all
2: is
1: all the kids from the crochet, all the kids from the. I mean, those 100, 300 a year for 6 years. You know, like, there's this like.
2: Well, it just shows that community-based organizations that provide that kind of thing for youth is very essential. We all know about how art classes and physical you know, activities and that got cut from the schools over the years, and how that kind of really deteriorated the you know, sort of that community oriented and creativity in kids as you came up in elementary and middle and high school. And organizations like Vallejo Project were filling that gap.
1: That's right.
2: And people forget that that was a very essential part of the community.
1: Yeah.
2: So as things move forward, you know, not only do you need a project like Vallejo Project and you need to support it, people out there.
1: Hello, volunteers.
2: But volunteer.
1: Gardeners,
2: and
1: farmers.
2: Get involved because the knowledge that you have as a elder, if you will, in the community
1: That's
2: is what
1: right.
2: you're supposed to be passing down to the youth. And getting involved in a structured organization. Because, you know, it's hard to just go, well, you know, walk down the street and go, hey, kid, you know, how about that? You want to know what an egg is? You're not going to really work too well. But within the context of a proper structure, then, you know, youth who are
1: receptive,
2: motivated,
1: right,
2: and receptive show
1: right.
2: up. And now you got the clay to mold and all the success stories result.
1: Oh, Hugh, it's so wonderful for you to have come by. This really made my day.
2: So kids, get out there and continue to support Vallejo Project. Come to the big farewell party and fare thee well for our intrepid travelers who are off to a new adventure. And welcome.
1: Wednesday, there's a... Rob Reason's having a sign-in, like a sign-up sheet for people who want to join the electrical, carpentry, and automotive programs.
2: Ooh,
1: so
2: automotive.
1: I just saw that in his video he made on YouTube.
2: And where does one go to do sign-up on Wednesday?
1: Touro University.
2: Oh, yeah, Touro.
1: Yeah, so it's going to be at their facility. So I'll put some information on the website. So need to...
2: Let's remind ourselves, this is a college town. Folks, we've got Maritime Academy, we've got a medical college here, hello, very prominent, not prominent, say prominent, but a very wonderful lady in town here is graduated, is a surgeon. I mean, that's a real medical college,
1: that's
2: kids.
1: Right. Oh, that's right, yeah.
2: I mean, come on, you got to understand, we got some stuff happening here in Vallejo, and it's going right over your head. Get involved, even if it's just to let people know that this is a vibrant and education-based community.
1: Yeah, it's so true. I'm torn between, we've got 10 minutes left, I was like, should we play the Teacher Children Well? That was kind of what I was planning to go out on again.
2: Yes, absolutely.
1: Or should we play the Unity Garden video where it kind of talks about Unity Garden? Let's see, Unity Garden, Teacher Children Well is only 2 minutes, so... I guess I can play the Vallejo Project.
2: Yeah, it's only $9.50. Give them a little Vallejo Project
1: taste, and then they can
2: a little taste of the what they're going to get involved in.
0: So we are at the Unity Garden by Vallejo Project. This is a youth-led initiative that Aaron Kim and Thomas Silva. Put their heart, mind,

0: And we have supported with volunteers and finances over the last 2 years. This space has been transformed from hard parking lot to a place that bears 20 eggs a day for local residents here at the Renaissance Family Center and other community members as well. So we're here today to celebrate Aaron Kim as he's going off to UC Berkeley. And we are going to be talking to a couple of different people. And we, through Aaron's connections in the community and through the outreach of our neighbor in our office, Sustainable Solano has graciously offered to support the work that's being done here. And this couldn't be happening at a better time. So I'd like to introduce Jasmine to say a little bit more about that.
1: Hello, my name is Jasmine Ballou. We are here at the Vallejo Unity Garden. I am here as a community member first and foremost, but also as an employee for Sustainable Solano. We neighbor the Vallejo Project in our office building, and we have always been big supporters. So when they brought us on to help with a garden redesign and expansion, we very excitedly accepted. We, in the next couple weeks, actually are going to be installing a food forest in the farther corner of the garden. And we're going to be sort of revamping this piece behind us, keeping it for annuals, for seasonal plants, bringing in volunteers from our network and their network, and just making a really beautiful community effort to get this garden even more permaculture appropriate, more sustainable, more fit for growing food for the residents here in the community in this neighborhood as well. We are super excited for this collaboration. We share values of really wanting to nurture our youth and our community through doing so, empowering our people to

0: And just coming at this with a framework of food justice and food equity and being good neighbors and neighbors to not only our human population, but our plants and animals that we reside here on this beautiful earth with.
1: Hi, my name is Ion, and I'm a UC Berkeley interning for Vallejo Project. And
2: my name is Aaron. I am the I'm also a volunteer. I've been, I guess, coordinating the garden for about 2.5 years, about, I think. Yeah. It was a learning experience. I learned a lot about gardening, about people. I learned a lot of skills that I think I'll take with me, lessons that I'll take with me throughout the rest of my life. It was nice, you know, once a week just coming here and being able to get away from, like, everything, get my hands in the dirt. Can't garden at my house, so there's somewhere to get all my gardening energy out. It was cool watching things grow and being able to eat those things that we grow and talking to all sorts of people that kind of roll in and roll out. Yeah, it's been a great experience. I think gardening is, like, I think it should be a people science. Like, I think it's a science, but I think it should be something that's accessible to everybody. I mean, those are my core ideals. I think that food is a human right, and I think that, you know, one step to making that a reality is to, you know, give people the tools and the knowledge to implement that into their daily lives, you know, to at least start experimenting. So yeah, I think if people take that away from me at all, like, if that's something that they take away from coming here, then yeah, I guess I have taught people. But yeah, definitely lots of people teach me too. I just learn a lot.
1: I am a student at Berkeley. I'm a environmental economics major and trying to double major in data science. I would like to know, like, what engages people in events like gardening or community gardening, because it's very hard to gather people with busy lives in the urban area. Just finding out, like, what are those values that I need to understand to get people out.
3: My name is Cash, and I help the chickens.

0: I can meet there.
1: We're really excited to have been able to support the leadership development and planning process for a local program that Aaron and Thomas felt

We're about to get in with the North Bay Uprising. That's the morning show that gives you the motion and magic of what's happening around town. I'm going to be dropping in with my mic check right here. Mic check, 1, 2, 3. Yeah. We're just going to drop in and give you the forward motion as far as I know. That is what's happening in the community. This is your friend. Yes, that's right. Your friendly neighbor, Dr. G. And I am going to throw in with y'all and a little bit of something for now. Some music if you want in the background. And as you know, this is a community-based radio station. So we are speaking as though we are in on the action with you. And if you already heard the previous hour, you heard the voice of a gentleman saying, fare thee well to the host of the Vallejo Project, Adjua, and that man who came in used to work with that radio show. You already heard him, a couple of years back and before, and I want to promote to y'all who that man is, if I may say so myself, but that being said, he can talk about himself all he wants. If you know the man, Hugh Mann, he's on Fridays from 3 to 6 in the afternoon, and what that means is he has his own radio show here where he talks about that rock and roll, that little bit of that commentary, the strange stuff, and a little bit of the updates of one of the community clubs he's a part of, as well as myself. And if you already know what that club is, it's called the Odd Fellows, you know? The Odd Fellows ain't exactly that odd, except it has members like me and Hugh, man. Not because we're with OzCap, but because we have our feel in the community, like, we are the bosses or something. I don't know. That man, he exudes that mentality of the boss. Yeah. Well, that's what I call him, actually. But no, we're both with the Odd Fellows, just FYI. And he's one of the few community benefit organizations that is membership-based. And if you need to know what that means, you got to know what that is all about. And that means that you have a place where you can join up and take a part, a role in the community. And if you feel good enough for the action, they might even get a place in some of the planning. But that is a community benefit club where you work with your neighbors in a kind of a style, a mentality that really benefits you. Maybe even once you say, there's the music, finally. You know, when I talk like that, that's actually the music trying to get through, trying to fill in time. No, but seriously, I mean everything I say, and everything I say, I am telling you, as far as I know, that is the community benefit organization that benefits you. It improves you. That was the point. Yeah, the community club that helps you improve yourself if you got enough time. If not, having membership lets you roll into the action with some exclusive events in a way. That is to say, the other night, two nights ago, yes, the Odd Fellows Community Hall, their building. Yes, right, the Community Benefit Club, and they have a Community Benefit building. That term Community Benefit means exactly what you heard. It's true. And this clubhouse, if you will, in downtown Vallejo, it has a number of events happening in there. I could tell you one that I'm involved with later in this little spiel I'm doing for the North Bay Uprising Morning Show. We're broadcasting at 89.5 FM KZCT in Vallejo. Yes, indeed. Yes, sir. Yes, ma'am. We are back in town. We are back. The boys are back. And I was going to tell you about that community club, right? The event we had there the other night, two nights ago. Nine-piece orchestra of swing music. Y'all who came out understood what was being offered. Not very many places here in our part of the Bay offers such entertainment as a nine-piece orchestra. Now, I told you I was a member, and I'll tell you one thing. It's a non-for-profit community benefit club, but that being said, that entertainment package with the orchestra just rolling into town like that, I wish I could tell you more. I wish I could, but I don't want to make you jealous like you missed out. You missed out on something that could have really changed your mood about old school kind of music. 100% human. Yeah, you heard that. Human instrumentation. I'm celebrating that this hour. This beginning of this hour, I'm going to celebrate the fact that we have this clubhouse at the corner of Georgia Marin Street. And that was something else. I had hoped there had been a lot more of you coming in, but some of y'all didn't even know that the Odd Fellows Hall had that thing. But, you know, you just got to look up on your
on your calendar that is being posted up by other folks, like the Art Vallejo calendar, artvallejo.org. The Vallejo Sun has their arts entertainment calendar. Mm-hmm. Both of those are kind of similar, but one has its own website, and one strictly has a page on an online newspaper, online journal, as I say. Anyway, in case you missed it, it was Nick Rossi's Jazzopaters. In case you wanted to look them up, they're an ensemble. They're on the road. They were in town. I'm not even going to be expressing like this is going to be something you can look forward to. But 9-piece swing music orchestra was at the Oddfellows Hall, and that is just an example of the downtown vibe that has been set up by not one but two community benefit organizations, two clubs, each with their own clubhouse. I'm speaking directly for the Oddfellows. Just letting you know, because we had Hugh Mann in here and myself, and a lot of you in the community, our neighbors, know that Hugh Mann has been really instrumental in keeping that hall swinging with events. I'm calling you out, Hugh. You were just here in the studio. You said you'd be listening in. I'm just saying what I'm saying because I call you boss, right? Oh, but that's because I love what the man does, and I'm willing to do what it takes to devote my time to just help out my fashion here and there. And I told you what I would do there is what I'm about to say here. If I happen to be involved a little bit in one of those community clubhouse happenings, and that's called the Vallejo Goth Night. That's the moniker. Yep, the Oddfellows has the moniker Vallejo Goth Night. Can you believe that? Did they trademark it? Practically. Did they copyright it? Yeah, well, right? So go ahead and miss out on some of the greatest action going on, because you're going to feel like you're going to be missing out, and feeling like that is not good. Not good for your self-esteem, not good for the community when you have low self-esteem. We want you to rise up and rebuild your community culture. That is to say, be a part of this stuff. Be a part of these clubs. What about Vallejo Goth Night? Well, how is it that you're not involved in something as cool as that? Well, community clubhouse with their membership, it builds up. It builds you up, and you can actually fit in where you can fit in. Of course, if I told you that's like $75 annually membership, you'd understand what you get out of it, but that's the benefit, community benefit, and benefits you, it benefits community. And getting back to the Vallejo Goth Night, can you imagine being involved in that? Ow! I'm not in it for that, people. I'm in it for the music. I really am. I've been a fan of that, what is it? Kind of, ethique? I don't even dress like it. But you could wear some makeup. That would make you look so good. Oh, get off. But maybe some eyeliner, you know what I'm saying? Some of that gothy eyeliner. I could like equally wear that around town and expect people to treat me any better. Hey, Dr. G, why are you wearing that eyeliner, man? That's like for bros, man. But I don't know, man. What do you think? I think you should wear it, sir. I think it'll make you look divine. Oh, yeah. See, that's how it works. But no, Vallejo Goth Music is a rendezvous of different DJs. It's wonderful. Through the auspices of the production guy, Ricky, from Moon Cries Blood Productions, I'm telling you, that's the guy who Vallejo Goth Night relies on a little bit. Of course, that guy puts in a lot, so this free event, Vallejo Goth Night, every first Friday, eventually it's going to cost a little bit of money. It's been around for almost a year, a few more months, and it'll be a full year. And they've been doing it for free. Who? Ricky from Moon Cries Blood has been making sure it's for free for this long so far. But I just want to warn y'all, it does cost a little bit of money. So, yes, the Oddfellows, the community club, does these events to make a little bit of money. And, of course, the production crew does it to, of course, make a tiny little bit of money. But mostly it's to benefit you. It's been free this whole time. Eventually, I feel like we're going to start charging maybe $10 to get in. That's just something to say, just something, a little bit of something to keep the whole thing going. But I offer you something. This is where I'm rolling in. This is where I'm fitting in. Finally, the whole point. Yes, I'm promoting Vallejo Goth Night. Oh, for sure. It's one of those. One of the two goth nights here in the area. I'll tell you about the other one later, because occasionally I play favorites, because whatever, but on this radio program and on the other ones I do, I don't play favorites. And finally, the whole point. Yes, I'm promoting Vallejo Goth Night. Oh, for sure. It's one of those. One of the two goth nights here in the area. I'll tell you about the other one later, because occasionally I play favorites, because whatever, but on this radio program and on the other ones I do, I don't play favorites. I have to promote everything.

might like this, because even if you're, I'm not into the ethic, okay? I don't dress like goth, man. I don't even, can't even tell you what kind of music it is. It's disco music, man. It's like that punky dark wave music, man, and woman, and everyone. Nope, it's not. It's like spooky, like vampire shit, man. It's all of that, but more. Oh, shit. Okay. So imagine a goth cafe. So I did that like last first Friday of this month, and goth cafe would be one of the perks that we'll have a little bit of caffeinated beverages, like some rare exclusive Chinese herbal dragon teeth tea. I'm not kidding around. I've been scouring the earth, time and place. Yeah, four-dimensional travel, just to find that one-of-a-kind relic of caffeinated beverage. No, it's true. I did. I've done that. And I do provide snacks. Who am I to do that? One of the fellers who's trying to make this goth night really magical, mystical. And so the goth cafe will be right before the goth night, if I can manage it. And I am. There'll be like an adjacent room where you can sit down and have a conversation. Meanwhile, while the DJs or the rock and rollers play their music, you'll have a nice caffeinated beverage with some great conversation, some mystical power tools will be there, some books and weird stuff. And yeah, that's what I'm managing there. That's what I'm doing there, just because I'm a member and I want to fit in where I can make some magical stuff happen for all y'all. And that's just one of the two clubs. Now, again, I can't play favorites. I already told you about my membership. And I guess this first hour of the morning show usually start out with the traffic and weather, but I'm on a roll to tell you about something. I feel a little inspired. As you know, your friendly neighbor here, a bit of a talker on the radio, you know there's a point and reason to all of this, and it's for entertainment purposes only, but informational purposes, that is to say, no commercial endorsement, but I am managing to fit in where I can fit in with two community clubs. Now, Hugh, man, you already know, and those brothers and sisters at the Redmond's Hall, you already know, but I want to be able to help manage all of us with the community benefit for downtown Vallejo and being enroll with both clubs, and some of y'all have the same role too. We have two buildings which benefit the community. We have these two buildings. That is to say, these are membership-based clubhouses. So the second one, these are private clubs, by the way, but yes, it's membership-based. The second one, Redmond's, I say it like that because it's like Benicia, you know, like Tits Tavern. No, Redmond's. You already know them, right? They're all around the community. And if you've seen them around, tell them that you heard about them on OzCat. They'll love it. But the other clubhouse, the Redmonds, they're not affiliated. They're two different fraternal organizations. That's right. Membership-based for community benefit. That's what fraternal means. And the second one is just down the street. So there are these two kind of like old-school, historical, over 100-year-old buildings. And they've been able to maintain themselves through membership. And that includes people like you, the Oddfellas, and then the Redmonds, yeah? And the second one, just down the street, has their venue called, this little space in that building called the Fourth Corner Speakeasy. You may as well look that up when you can. I'm talking about that old school vibe, Fourth Corner Speakeasy. That makes sure that y'all know where to find it is by typing in for a Fourth Corner Speakeasy. And some of the events they've had there, I don't know, this is so smooth. The jazz is just sparking up action, you know what I'm saying? The coolness of the atmosphere is from the fact that it is like a style of venue space called a speakeasy, which can't even be described unless you go there and enjoy the kind of vintage vibes in an upstairs scale kind of way, that kind of style. You know, no sagging pants, but, you know, wear a jacket if you can, you know, that kind of deal. And I go there a couple of times and I'm like, yeah, that's exactly what they mean. Oh, my God. I need to wear some kind of like pants that cover my butt. Damn it! And I like to just dress down all the time. I like to go to places that I don't mind like not looking out of sorts by being my casual self. But I don't know. I can just do that at the Fourth Corner Speakeasy too, and not kind of draw anyone away. But I am saying it does make me feel like I gotta dress up a little bit, and everyone who comes out does. It's like, oh, okay, y'all in on it too. But the Redmonds is a community benefit, membership-based organization.

have a lot of bands going through that Fourth Corner Speakeasy every Saturday. Mm-hmm. Every Saturday they have something else at around 7 o'clock. And also Second Fridays. But a brand new thing in that building, which is called, with the working title. If I can say it, if I call it this, I feel like I should tell you I'm going to be saying, okay, Club Redman. Yep, Club Redman. And it's like, huh. Yeah, are we really doing a club in there? You know what I'm saying? And yeah, why not? So after saying all that speakeasy stuff, this will be in a separate room, a second space in that building, in the Redman's Hall, that will be constituting its event as a club with goth music. Uh-huh. Now remember, I said I'm members of both, so you might be wondering what the heck. This is an experiment, you know what I'm saying? Same guy, Moon Cries Blood, got picked up to say, we said to him, like, hey, man, we want to do a club. You got the music? And yeah, the Moon Cries Blood called in one of the DJs. That's going to be DJ Agrofem. Yes, Agrofem. And she has her own, as they call it. It's more of an industrial flavor. And again, I don't dress like this. I don't live the lifestyle of the Vampiro, if you don't know what that means. But Ricky from Moon Cries Blood Productions, head man, he's a vampire. A Vampiro. You know what that means. You heard what I said. I swear to him that I'd help him in everything he does. He didn't hypnotize me. He didn't flash those vampire teeth at me and go, hey, human, you're going to do whatever I want. Huh? I'm like, oh, yes, sir. Yes, sir, whatever you want. But seriously, the fact that that historical building, the Redman's building, has two event spaces. The second one is just going to be opened up this month on July 18th alongside what's happening in the other room in that building. So two different events are happening the same day. But that's because the new Club Redman, Goth Night with Darkwave, EDM, and Industrial with DJ Agrofem of Riveted. In Santa Rosa, their own goth night. She's coming all the way out here to draw you in with her bewitching mix of classic. Well, again, what the hell kind of music is it? I want to tell you, it ain't all vampire stuff. It ain't all witches. In fact, the reason why I'm into industrial music is going to be given to y'all in just a moment, but getting back to the actual event, this July 18th, I told you there are going to be two events in two different rooms in the same building. The second room is just finally opened up this month. It's kind of an experiment. The acoustics are great. The room is enclosed. It's Club Redman. It's going to be 21 and over as far as I can see. It'll be $15 to get in. It'll be DJ Agrofem from Santa Rosa. A big deal. She has her own industrial goth night and in Santa Rosa, and she draws it in, man. She has her own club, if you will, and she's coming out to support. Thank you to Moon Cries Blood Productions, and that's the gentleman who straight up plays a one-man band. You've seen him around. You've seen that guy around. Like, when I call him Vampiro, you know what I'm talking about? When you meet him, you'll be like, that's the vampire guy. Oh my god. Yeah. He does walk around in daylight. I'm friends with him. And not because he hypnotized me with that vampire stuff, man. Nah, he's a fine guy. I see him at other places, too. As himself. Yeah, he's a family guy, anyway. So, what's up with that? What was I going to say about what? Oh, yeah, the music. What is it, anyway, right? Man, I can't even tell you. But that being said, you're going to have a good time. And if I told you anything else, it'll be a lot later in the hour, and I should probably be getting to the second one, because I definitely want to tell you about the other event in the same building, on the third floor, the usual spot, the Fourth Corner Speakeasy. That's going to be same building. It's going to be upstairs from the goth music. Yep. And it's going to have Blue Cinema. Yep. Yep. That's by itself an attraction. I'm going to stop right there and tell you it's a brand new thing. This music is jazz and world fusion. What? Jazz and world fusion, the finest in the Bay Area, the original music is just flowing.

0: I've heard Blue Cinema a number of times. They have this one signature tune that goes do do do do do do do do do. I don't know. I can hear it in my own head. Not because I'm aficionado jazz. It's almost like I like these guys. Yeah, and it's almost like it's they're not jazz. They're the world fusion mix. Makes it so original that did I just go do do do do do? Yeah, I totally did. As if you're even going to be known, like, how cool that music is. I'm going to do it one more time, because it's so funny. I can't do it. I wish I could just have their music being played right now. You'd be like, for the rest of the day. And no, the instruments are not, like, just an ensemble of a few crusty core kind of like where'd you find that instrument, some back alley behind some clubhouse. Now these folks are world class musicians. They're tops, and they're not even cool, man. They're hot, and they make me want to jam with my feet, just doing that little do do do do do kind of dance, man. But if I say world fusion, sometimes folks say so they're going to get their crusty instruments from, like, Goa on the coastline of Bharat, India, right? Mm-mm. Oh, they got some Latino cumbia in there, huh? Mm. Oh, yeah? Oh, yeah, some didgeridoo. Mm, yeah. Their world fusion is California class. It's just naturally fits in, because all of us are immigrants here in California, except for the indigenous, and all the instruments that you hear come from, like, that multi-generation skill of incorporating world music in a style which you aren't even aware of. You're like, ah, so Californian. Yeah, there's no Goa in there. Ah, didgeridoo, I don't even see that there, dude. And no, it's true, you won't. It's a jazz band and world fusion, but no sitar, honestly. Although that would be cool. Some of y'all with different instruments form your own world-class California-style rock band. I have a spot for you on Saturdays from 5 to 6 here in the land of Oz. I do. And I feel for you, okay? I want you to know you have a spot to perform, a number of spots downtown. Work it out. We might be doing something in downtown. Now, when your man here is involved in stuff, I can actually announce things, but only when it's ready. But I can subtly explain we're feeling out a new style of downtown entertainment in the months to come. I'm not going to reveal too much. However, I'll be reaching out to a lot of y'all and seeing if one or two of you can perform in a few spots here and there in a coordinated mess. That's right. I can't give away more information until I make the Facebook page, and then you'll get your priority straight. But the downtown has a number of stakeholders, movers and shakers, and there is no one else but you who can make your downtown your own, or anywhere in town. Some of y'all Krakatonians have a lot of y'all who we used to say, not enough chiefs, but a lot of individual warriors, you know what I'm saying? There's a lot of folks with ideas trying to mismanage, and not enough warriors as we speak, or individuals like you seeking to just help out. Fit in where you can, but Krakatonians, y'all seem to have your own thing going on. It's amazing what a small-scale downtown of a small town can actually accomplish. You even had your set on the San Francisco Chronicle. Some brat was like, I never go down from the bridge on Carquinez, but when I did, that little tiny city called Sugartown, ooh, I'm in love with you. I want to put you on the map. And wrote an article saying exactly that. Vallejo, some folks are like, well, yeah, Vallejo has, Vallejo. And it's like, no, you ain't from around here. I am. I just go out of town. We got stuff going on, like the Oddfellows with their 9-piece orchestra. The Jazzipators. Oh, well, yeah, I guess I can't find that anywhere in Oakland. Right! You Oakland folk, the Oakland-oriented folks, no offense if you have family out there. Yeah, stay in town and don't go to Napa. I mean, yes, I love Napa. I love you in Napa. The former Blue Note, now with the Third Space, I promote you, yes. On my Thursday show from 5 to 6 p.m. for Arts Entertainment called The Gathering of the Tribes, I dedicated myself to you, Napa. And what you got? You napkins. It's just you live in a tourist town. It's a little bit different than what I'm trying to talk about here. But no, I love you. And Benicia, woo! All the galleries there. Yeah, I do talk about them on my 1 hour show on Thursdays, 5 to 6 p.m. Gathering the Tribes, Arts Entertainment in our part of the Bay. So it's all pretty fresh in my head. Blue Cinema, the band, that's going to be on July 18th next Saturday at the Fourth Corner Speakeasy, the third floor of the historical community benefit clubhouse there. Yeah, I got my words straight, right? And then separately, the Club Redmond with the Goth Night, Darkwave, EDM, and Industrial. I was going to tell you what the goth music was about, but you know what? Why did I get into it, you might ask? And then I'm going to move on from there because I got one more show to mention for a Fourth Corner Speakeasy. But yeah, I'm involved in the Vallejo Goth Night at Oddfellows. And some of the folks involved in that are at different spots around our part of the Bay and are involved with this one. Yeah, I'm telling you about that on July 18th at the Redmond's Hall. Mm-hmm. And you're wondering why I'm involved in that kind of stuff if I don't dress like it. You're probably wondering, well, is Dr. G like a vampire? No, I'm a time traveler. I'm a mad, historical, time-traveling, psychic kind of deal here. I'm just like, if that ain't some part of the spectrum of so-called goth music, if that kind of person right there with that kind of attitude can't just fit in right there as the other kin, there ain't no spot in any musical genre for a person like that. So that's how I got in with that. But in case you wanted to know, the industrial music is pretty neat. Yeah, if you don't know what that is, it's that... Okay, so goth music is nothing like a genre. It's not heavy metal, though there's some heavy metal artists that are part of the goth genre. It's not all vampire stuff or witchcraft stuff because I listen to the music. And there's a reason why I got involved in helping set it up. You know what I'm saying? And the Vallejo Goth Night specifically, helping to set that up because... The industrial music is what got to me. And in case you're wondering, what in heck is a guy like me doing listening to that kind of stuff? I'm not into the vampire stuff, okay? Oh, yeah, and a lot of it's also kind of like queer-friendly, you know what I'm saying? A lot of it's sort of like otherkin-friendly. A lot of it, this music is science fiction fanatic-friendly. So what is this genre about? Why is it so popular among a lot of you folks? Because I go to these things because I'm kind of partially involved, and I see a lot of y'all, and I know who y'all are. And there's nothing embarrassing about it. I'm just saying, I know who y'all are. Y'all are different folks, like myself. So what is it? Well, what got me was the industrial music. The lyrics of some of these artists from both sides of the Iron Curtain. That's what got me, really, is you got musicians from both sides of the world. And they're both against war. They're both for peaceful industrial technology. And they're both sides, musicians are... for like the science fiction visions and the dystopians that we see without regard to which side has the worst. They're both like looking at the world and they have this independent eye that is expressed through their music. And in listening to that, I'm like, these folks, somehow I've come across this weird industrial music that has nothing to do with dark wave kind of like punk rock music with the little dark undertones. Mm-mm. This industrial music is way different. It's a tapestry of bips and beeps and sound samples, and then it sounds like the mastery of the movie screen soundtrack, and it's like, oh, this is the soundtrack of our lives. I don't know. If you know me well enough, you know what I'm talking about when I say all that about the anti-Cold War kind of like sentiments. If you know me well enough, you'd be like, oh, no, of course you're into that music. But it's a whole scene with its own ethics, like punk rock. Industrial music is kind of neat. It also has sci-fi elements in the lyrics. All these different artists that are involved in industrial music are weird. And they play act, they LARP as their own character. So kind of like what I kind of do. But if I talked too much more about my own geek appeal, I'd be stretching it on for another few minutes because I really don't like talking about myself like this. But yeah, I like industrial music. So what? So what? Skinny Puppy's kind of dark for me, but they're one of the originators of this style of music. Oh, yeah. That's what I mean. Anyway, so yeah. I don't know why I'm into that, but there you go. Industrial music. It's not EDM. EDM is that freaky stuff. That's the kind of stuff that I know you're talking about when y'all say, well, that's that freaky stuff. That's what I'm saying. It's like, I don't know. I'm not into that. I mean, I don't know how that got clumped into all this. EDM. Ugh, it's like Folsom. exactly what I just said. You know what I just said. If you don't know what I'm talking about, it's fine. I'm expressing this attitude too early in the morning to tell you what all that meant. That freaky stuff. I got a Folsom. Oh, I don't know what that means. Exactly. It means that if you've been to Folsom City just north of Sacramento, it's a fun town. I love that place. Okay. It's not that freaky place in San Francisco, all right? All right. No, really. All right. Okay. West Coast Caravan of All-Star Reviews is the last thing I'll mention coming out of the Fourth Corner Speakeasy later this month. The West Coast Caravan of All-Stars Review is not that genre of music I was just now talking about. I happen to be a real aficionado of blues music, jazz, rock and roll, punk, all of it equally, in equal doses. Mm-hmm. So that's why I can't really talk too much about one thing. But the All-Stars Review is phenomenal, highly praised. It's world-class artists from all over the West Coast Blues Society. That's right. The Review, as they are called. They celebrate the West Coast blues style, the R&B, soul, and is famous. What kind of famous? World-class, like they've heard of them in China. And I'm sure many members of the Caravan of All-Stars have played in places like Western Eurasia. Mm-hmm. Europe, that's right. And places around Latin America. You know, the rest of the Americas. Yeah, the Spanish-speaking one. And some Portuguese and some French. Yeah, the West Coast Caravan of All-Stars is a production of the West Coast Blues Society. And if you wanted to know who they were, you have to look them up just by typing in West Coast Blues Society, because that is nothing else but phenomenal that the West Coast has a support network of the truly classic Americana musical style. I use that term Americana loosely to also include country. What is goth? What is Americana? I know, right? These are called super genres in the vernacular of the industry of the FM freeform rock shock DJ like myself. We make up stuff, but it catches on because in a parallel truth, we all kind of think along the same lines. There are other freeform stations like KDVS, KEXP, and that's the Seattle station out in Alameda. These freeform stations, we kind of mix it up a little bit. We kind of go to the same parties, political parties, musical shows. So we all kind of speak of the same language. And Americana, including blues, R&B, and other attitudes of straight-up real Americana music. They've heard of it in China, you know? That is what I love to see on the stage, not only in downtown Vallejo, but also among the Crocotonians. I'm sorry, Sugartown folks. Yeah, y'all are sugar plums and fairies. Also, Benicians. Y'all got your own stuff going on. I'll be talking about it a little bit later. But this first hour of programming, of course, is from the North Bay Uprising Morning Show, your positive alternative on a Tuesday morning. Taking a break from the usual headlines and just telling you a little bit about this and that here and there. Just want to get y'all excited as long as you're tuned into your favorite hometown station. But the Caravan of All-Stars from the West Coast Blues Society is coming to town. I mean, what can I tell you? Did I tell you about how there was a show you missed out on at one of those two spots, those two spaces downtown Vallejo I'm focused on right now? Yes, all right, the Jazzipators, right? You missed out on them, right? Nine-piece orchestra. Well, don't worry. You got another option coming in, too. So don't miss out as you can go out as often as you can to your very own hometown. Even y'all in Crockett, Pinole, Rodeo, Benicia, American Canyon, South Napa, North Richmond, within our broadcasting range, come out. We're right here, right over the bridge to some of you, right past the industrial zone and the agricultural areas for a lot of you from out in South Napa. But this is one of those spots you're going to find completely only in downtown Vallejo. This is something even Napa. Yeah. They don't have this. I don't know why. I don't know. They just don't, right? This is a bunch of what is called all-stars. Each individual artist are absolutely phenomenal in their own right. They played with a freak load of a lot of bands over the past few decades. They are with whom the great legends, the more famous players, can get their chops off because they're playing with these artists that you can see live. These are the artists that make the music alive. Yeah, for every Jim Morrison, there's the rest of the band called The Doors.
1: Yeah, I know, right?
0: So how many folks are in this caravan of all-stars? 3, 6, 9, about 10, 11. I don't know. A lot of them. And they originally all, like, shaped out of Oakland somehow. Is the Oakland band coming out here? You know what I'm saying? Mm-hmm. And mostly their chops are licked on blues and R&B. The classic R&B. Not that radio station on the FM, on the dial, that we call them the Clear Channel station because they cleared out of a lot of local talent. I'm calling them out because some of them are just clear of anything regional.
2: Well, they play one San Francisco band from out of Pinole.
0: Oh, yeah? What?
2: Green Day.
0: Ow! If you don't know that joke, so you don't know rock and roll, but you heard what I said, and I said it pretty loud and clear. Clear Channel. They cleared it out. But the 50-50 Records is what they're labeled on, all right? 50-50 Records. I'm saying it out loud. No commercial endorsement implied. I'm saying it out loud because 50-50 Records is where you're going to find this classic blues and R&B sound. I was telling you about that other R&B station. I'm not an R&B station. I do play a show that does include R&B, but it has to be local and it's regional in our part of the Bay. And I love that classic sound, but there's a difference. Modern R&B is different. That's why I was talking about that other Clear Channel station. Because modern R&B is its own kind of set, its own sound, but it evolved from the earlier sound, but now it's the traditional sound, and that's what you're going to listen to when you check out the Caravan of All-Stars. So classic R&B. I'm trying to switch it up with the new genre sound because, like, I do include the classic R&B sound in what I call Americana, but... is it classic R&B? Is that the kind of what you call it? Nah, it's R&B, right? What do you call that modern R&B that you hear on the Clear Channel station a lot? And then a lot of artists in our region kind of like promote that in their own style. And I'm like, yeah, yeah, do it. Sound good. What do you want to call that? Modern R&B? That's the classic switch up. It's like when you see new genres evolve, it's so classic, so cool, and then it switches up to a whole new sound among all the youthful generations since the 1970s, 80s, 90s, and beyond. What do you call new wave if it's not dark wave and it's not rock and roll? I don't know, new wave, right? That's what we stick with. So R&B is a very broad genre by itself, but a lot of sounds in the classic style mix in with the blues, and you're like, oh, I know that sound. That's that Motown sound. Don't even say Motown, please. Like, I don't call that stuff Santana music. It's Chicano funk. Oh, but no, it's true. A lot of DJs with their sets on other freeform stations will call it the Motown sound. I am not. I don't do. Even jukeboxes, those new digital jukeboxes, you know, you got to pay a penny or a dollar for like a couple of songs, one song. They call it Motown sometimes. I'm like, oh, nah, well, okay. Classic R&B. All right, whatever. What I got here is a short bio of the West Coast Blues Society. A couple of weeks, okay, on the 25th of this month. This is the Caravan of All-Stars. And can I tell you something? This is part of their bio. It literally says, notable performances include inaugural pre-party for President Bill Clinton. Oh, that's really classic. The 90s are for me what the 60s are for you is a classic quote for people my age. If you don't know what I'm saying by that, it means it helps give us perspective on how long ago certain things were. Like, oh my God, that's like we were there for the inaugural ball of Abraham Lincoln. And I'm like, oh, y'all are really classic. I mean, Presidente Billy Clinton is like... that's long. That's history books. That's like kids growing up like, man, that guy's on the penny. And I was like, no, I don't know. I don't know who's on the penny. Do you? You're going to get rid of that thing. Oh, my God. I don't miss the penny, by the way. I just hope they put the great president on that penny on another coin. Maybe a 3-cent coin. Yeah. Mm-hmm. Maybe. Well, I like FDR. For his role in history, that's a 10-cent guy. And then the other guy, the 50-cent piece, yeah, Sacagawea, they don't do that one anymore. They have the presidential coins. I don't know. You see the Ronald Reagan coin, and you have the Obama coin, and you're like, which one's which? And it's like, ah, they're all the same to me. But anyway, the caravan ain't. The Caravan of All-Stars is performed currently by Bobby Rush, Betty Wright, let's see here. Those are past members. Etta James, what? They perform with all these other individuals, Bonnie Raitt. Oh, okay. These are all those artists. But no, the current lineup is absolutely phenomenal. If I name them all off right now, it's because I don't have the complete list, and I don't even want to figure that. I'm actually at the West Coast Blues Society website right now, and I'm just getting the right information. And even they don't have the full list, but they got the full idea. And that being said, I'm telling you about something. Oh, here it is. Let's see if I got the list right here. Wiley Trace. Terrible Tom Bowden. Tommy Nunnally. Actually, I had to open up the PDF file to get this, by the way. Yeah. Willie G. Let's see, who else? Carl Bracey. Oh, cool. And these are all from all over the place. Like I was telling you about 50-50 Records being out of Oakland. That's where all this comes from out of. This is, this set of artists that they're currently performing with the West Coast All-Stars does include a feller from Texas. Well, like Santa Cowbell County. I do have a pent-up rivalry with certain kind of place names, but I ain't going to knock Willie G. I love his name. But, yeah, he's from Hallsville, Texas. That's all I'm going to say. But this other person, Tommy Nunnally. Yeah. He's out of Pittsburgh, California. Oh! See, you notice that? Texas, I get a little bit of figuring. This guy from Pittsburgh, right up the Carquinez Straits, gets my, oh, woo. Why do I do this program? Because I want to let you know about folks from our part of the Bay. Absolutely. Also, this is the whole entire idea. Coming out and checking out, you know the score, what we got. Yep, you know it. We got something that's worthwhile and happening, and it'll be not as expensive as you think for all that talk. You know I'm trying to build you up to something. It ain't as much as you thought, okay? But they got a barbecue dinner at the West Coast All-Stars appearance at the Fourth Corner Speakeasy on July 25th. That's on the usual Saturday at 7 o'clock. They got the barbecue dinner separately, though. I just want to put that out there. But they have a person on hand who is serving up the barbecue that you've been thinking about. If I'm going to build up this guy, Earl's Barbecue, and if I say no commercial endorsement, I still can't tell you the price because them's the rules. Honestly, I can say that this guy, when he does the barbecue, it's that slopping kind of feeling that you just, you got to hear your hands all sticky and you got to need more of it. Yeah? Yeah. When we think of barbecue, we don't think of Kentucky dry rub. What? Yeah, it's true. And we don't think about them other regions of different styles of pitting with your meat. Meat pitting? What's that? That's barbecue. Oh. Oh, that's right. That's right. Yeah, it goes back to the Mayans, I guess. I don't know how that works. And the Caribbean pork kind of ensemble with the French. And I don't know. It's all American, right? It's like Kentucky was in there somewhere, like I said. And no, we think of Texas-style barbecue with the drippings and the molasses and the ow. Don't we? Don't we always think barbecue sandwiches can only be served with the drippings and the molasses and all that? Do you even know what I'm talking about? Barbecue sauce, yeah. So that's that kind of barbecue style. Earl's Texas Barbecue is a longtime gentleman of the soul here in Vallejo. I want to tell you, I do enjoy having my barbecue sauce dripping, and I feel so good when I feel that. Oh, I can't even go on because it sounds so exceptionally dirty, but that's what happens when you eat good Texas-style barbecue. Okay. You notice I didn't start spitting when I said Texas all those times. Because it's Earl. I am one of the local boys. West Coast Caravan of All-Star Reviews, Saturday, July 25th. That's the last time I'll mention it. This is the North Bay Uprising Morning Show. And the Fourth Corner Speakeasy is in downtown Vallejo. That's one of two community benefit club houses in downtown. Membership-based organizations. Membership fee around $70 annually, and you could take part in a lot of things, take your role into putting things together, or just be a member with perks. Like, you can get in, like, one time, one extra guest, and then the second time, another extra guest, but that's right, two for one at the Fourth Corner Speakeasy. Sometimes they promote things like that, but I'm not sure how often that'll happen. If you ever hear about it, it's kind of a thing you have to ask for, but these community benefit organizations make benefits for the membership too. So what I'm saying, that's what I'm saying. I don't know what I just heard, but what I'm saying is members know that some perks are thrown in. And as far as the other places, I'll focus on y'all too, because this is a community broadcast, and if I'm promoting too much two different spaces I happen to be involved in that are non-profit community benefit organizations, it's because I do that sometimes. But when I say I want to benefit you through our community benefit airwaves, oh, I love that term. There should be a community benefit district organizing committee as well in downtown Vallejo through the auspices of a pre-existing Main Street organization or through some of y'all others. But hey, community benefit is a term used in civil organizing. Just throwing those words out there, because when you benefit from something y'all put together, you can make it solidified through civil organizing for civil change. What's that code word called? Civil. What does that mean? It means the law, the government law, the local community-based effort can be encoded in, for example, the city. Yeah, the city could set up a community benefit zone. That term community benefit actually takes on some regal legal definitions. Regal? Legal? Yeah, it means that y'all can switch it up with your terminology and encode it on, and you basically look in the books and be like, oh, other cities have done this. Yep. What does it mean? Oh, you have to look it up. What do we have to organize for? Yeah, look it up. Look what other cities have done. So that's why I use that terminology. I want to make sure y'all heard community benefit organizing. Mm-hmm. It's a part of the communitarian spirit. I happen to be a promoter of that. It's a kind of a fine-tuned term for raising your political levels up beyond the national outrage in terms of local change for the benefit of all. That's right, communitarianism. It's an old-style term in the USA going back decades, centuries. It's a part of the common law, not the natural law. In the spirit of the terminology, I would call communitarian the common law. If you need to learn these terms, please do. They actually have some legal bearing. Even speaking them can do a lot of stuff. But getting back to that, whoo, I'm getting scared. Yeah, no kidding. Common law? I could talk about the 9th and 10th Amendment, too. Enshrined in there as a people, as far as having the common law, it's an agreeable term. I have been researching this stuff for decades. I've been around as a time traveler for hundreds of years. Not further back than a few hundred years, of course. Too far back, you get tuberculosis. People have tried. In my order of mad scientists, we have gone further back in time than you can possibly imagine, and each and every one of us regret it. So try not to go back to the time in Rome, although a few soldier boys have gone back in time to Rome at different spots in Eurasia and even in parts of other parts of the world. And you find these in history like, oh, there is even a Roman Empire in the Congo. Shoot, who built that one? Look it up. No, seriously, you have to find out these things for yourself. Mm-hmm. But that's my shtick. That's my character as a mad scientist who time travels. But I'm not kidding around with you about all the other stuff. That shtick aside, what I do in OzCat Radio is benefit all y'all. And not only in the downtown, but again, not playing favorites. I want to call y'all out right now. Townhouse, what's up with that? 21 over, Solano County's only queer bar. Let's see here. Make It So. That's a kind of a textile art kind of studio where they have classes. That's across the street from Alibi Bookshop. That's right. They do a lot of events in there, including Books of the Month. And a lot of their books that they choose for the Book of the Month, this is what some people do. It's kind of like a subscription to a magazine every month. But usually the books are in paperback and they're $20 or less, right? And you can choose from a few different book clubs at Alibi Bookshop, and that's the Feminist Book Club is actually one I've been wanting to make it out to. But in case I'm genderizing myself, sometimes, and they don't make me feel out of place, by the way. No, it's just I know women's spaces are benefiting women. So as a 6 foot tall dude, a bra coming in, like, hey, what's up? I'm mansplaining myself and mansplaining everything. Oh, yeah. And what do you ladies mean by this written chapter of this book? They're totally downgraded. Imagine that. Imagine this guy, this bra, coming in there being like, bra, bra. So it's not for me feeling left out in the Feminist Book Club. I'm saying to y'all out there, the other half of humanity, like, they got that there, by the way. And some of the books that they chose, I love it. I'm in love with the message of spirit, you know, not civil rights, you know, the human rights. Yeah. Mm-hmm. Any place on earth, back in time or modern day space, I go looking around. I'm like, women's rights are great. I love California. Ooh. We never, ever think it's ever going to be gotten rid of here because it's entrenched in our culture. So I appreciate that, okay? And they also have Memoir Book Club at the Alibi Bookshop in downtown Vallejo along the 600 block of Marin Street. Mm-hmm. Look them up. Mm-hmm. They got the... some historical fiction in there, which I happen to like. Mm-hmm. I happen to be into that. And I'm not really too much into autobiographical, like... people's experience, but a lot of y'all are, and also true crime fiction sometimes here and there, but there's some edginess in some of the selections. I'm like, whoa, this one book about an autobiography of this one feller from like from the community, like straight up like a regular folk, wrote a book, and I'm like, wow, this person's experience, which I read up on for the book club, I forget the name of it, it's like Natural Born Son or something, was like, ouch. Y'all think that your voices are not heard, that some of the stuff you've been through? This person wrote it down, and it was terrible. It was electrifying. It was making me feel on edge, like squeezing out that idea that, ooh, some of us in town, of regular folks, act like everything's real. Some of us keep silent, and some people write a book. And I was feeling edgy about it, like, oh, my God. Reading it makes me feel like I need to start something here. But it was autobiographical. It was really cool to read. If I mention the man is African-American, if I mention the man is from a city a lot like Vallejo with multicultural and a lot of folks, I don't know. I can't even go on about it because some folks' experience is best left in their narrative. But that's the kind of style that I also found in the book clubs. It's meaningful. It's like the memoir book club of the Alibi Bookshop. And I'm not really normally into other people's experiences, but I do like reading on them and learning from them. I'm more into historical fiction, but I like books, and I hope you do too. And if you have never given yourself the benefit of enjoying a book because you're on your phone, you're trapped on the scrolling, that's a mental reality there. Check in with yourself. Put that phone down. Pick up a book. I'm not kidding around. If you can actually read a phone, maybe try to read some of the more accessible books, you know, with the language that is more suited for our modern times. And you graduated up already. That's all. Because you can actually read it. Yeah, this is for modern English. Yeah, there are a lot of books like that. It's for regular folks like us. I'm not saying anything else. It's like, what? But a lot of books... are for folks that kind of like have been familiarized with a few key terms and sort of like a little intimidating for some of us. And those key terms, I've had to look them up. You think I'm literate? You think a university level person like me be like, what's that? What's that? I'm too embarrassed to ask. No, I ask. And I look it up on the Google, the Guinea, whatever you call it, the Gemini. And I'd be like, what is this? And things like, it means that. And I'm like, okay, cool. So I'm looking at my phone, looking at my book. Cool. That's how it works. But no, I didn't achieve no literacy until I started reading, like, for, I don't know, however long I've been alive. But that's not being said. I'm different than anyone. I'm just saying, like, don't be intimidated because I still get those words wrong. Mm-hmm. I still figure it out. I even read it out loud wrong, like, one time, many times, like, a lot of times. I'm saying a word out loud. Sound and all intellect, like, rectiology, yeah, I totally said that word, you know, and I'm like, totally sound like I never even heard that word before, even though I've read it a few times and I made up the meaning in my head, and you can't get away with that. Nah, so there's always that one person in the crowd that says, actually, sir, it's pronounced blah, blah, blah, blah, and you, sir, are a phony, yeah, a phony. And that's how it happens. Unfortunately, it's happened to me in new once or twice. And a phony! But sir, I totally am like reading like things, man. But seriously, reading books is cool. I do it all the time to help my brain. I'm in that age. You know, as you get older, reading in that style of page turning is different than the style of scrolling through your phone. There's no comparison, according to the doctors, the psychologists, the psychiatrists. Mm-hmm. They all know there's something about your mind that makes you feel doomed if you keep scrolling. Because it's not a scroll. It's a phone. And it's a digital interface device that acts like your cyborg third lobe. It makes you feel like a cyborg, not human. Of course, I could go on and on about that. You hear that other radio station on the FM, that Clear Channel type station? Then they're like, it's all human curated. Now that one, that we call them corporate stations, right? That they actually have a little dig that says, we are human. Yeah. I'm like, even back in the 90s. No, nay. Even in the 80s. 70s. We knew and we called it robot playlist. What? Robotic? What do you mean? The corporation, which is a person but not a people, uses the bylaws of a robotic interface. This is the 70s, by the way. We're talking like 70s. Where they digitize the returns on the record sales and they dictate to their bought out FM DJs who can't play any regional music that ain't dictated to them too, but mostly it's national top 40. It's all robot playlists. And that was that's the same Clear Channel station today going, but we're human. And they got like a few like yakkers on there for like a few seconds at a time going, I'm human. And then they play the same top 40 crap for 40 years, 40 days, 40 weeks. I don't know how long they do this stuff, but I'm not kidding. 40 years. Like, you hear the same classic rock crap every... No offense if you like U2. That's right, U2. No offense if you like Pinole's Bad Boys Green Day. The same music for 20 years, man. Yeah, I know. Like, you can't hear anything new. Oh, human curated, I tell you. Anyway, you're in tune with this community radio station because we're human. I may have yakked too much on this first hour, but I may be going in time into a different place in the next hour. Stay tuned. I got some music to play. Here goes. I know.

Yeah, that last track is called A Certain Sadness, yes, by Astrid Gilberto and Walter Wanderley. Yep. And before that, it was a tiny little ditty called Route 66 or Route 66 with that one, if you didn't recognize it, it was by Laurindo Almeida and the Bossa Nova All-Stars. Ow! For this radio program, I prefer to use bossa music in the background, and it is provided by human curated playlists over at the Soma FM online streaming service, and they're free and they're nonprofit and they're out of San Francisco, and I'm just telling you what to do to go find the music or even enjoy what you find there, because I am a fan of what they do. I am a fan. And if you find what you like, yeah, just thank them. And maybe mention you heard about them on OzCat. Absolutely. Everything you hear on your community radio station is for the benefit of you. And I was talking about last hour, community benefit zoning and all that. I was talking about the downtown as part of that whole idea. But I definitely want to let you know about couple of things that may be worth your while. Is that your community library? Yep. Mm-hmm. We could talk about downtown Benicia another time. We could talk about I was going to say Crockettonianville, but I'm just going to go ahead and respect them and say, yeah, Crockett Town has a great downtown, right? Then, of course, there's Pinole and other spots. So I like to jump around everywhere here and there. Downtown Vallejo is in my heart. It's in my soul, if you will. Yeah, I know. Bad or good? I'm good. I'm a good person, I believe, and bad or good, whatever's happening in around your area, it's only going to get good by your inclusion. That's right. So that's what I mean. I got downtown below my heart. Some folks are like, man, how have you stayed that long for that long? And I'm like, yeah, it's my hometown. But some of y'all have your hearts in your own places, and I really want to support you. A lot of y'all got together for that kind of support through the ongoing 707 week, right? And there was a great write-up about what had occurred last weekend on Saturday. It's already over, right? 707 week. Last year, 707 day in Vallejo, practically only. 707 week incorporated different elements of society all around Solano County. We're living, breathing this part of the bay, 707 style, but that don't mean, well, it was interesting. On last week's broadcast, I was like, where are you, American Canyon? And that was not a diss to 707 week. It's not even anything. It was like they started out practically in Vallejo, a 707 day. Now 707 week, practically Solano County wide. And then the rest of the 707, it's only going to be regional. Right, right. It's only through the auspices of the elected offices of the local area that that means there's a reason why parts of the other parts of 707 were not included. And don't mean American Canyon's been dissed either. But yeah, we'll see it grow next year. But one thing some of y'all may have missed out on, I want you all to know that they had Kid Day at 707 at Laurel Creek Park. Yeah. And they had the theme of Disney's Phineas and Ferb, a lot of kids doing the rucksack thing, you know, the potato sack race. They had the face painting, the few games. They had the backpack giveaway for the first 50 kids. And it was a Kid Day 707. Was like the first big time event for one of the organizers of that event, Nate Thompson. It was written up in the Vallejo Times Herald newspaper. And I just wanted to point that out. Like, you got to find out where you can get some of the stuff. You have to find out where to get some of the information. Your local news sources. Another one is the Vallejo Sun for some of us. American Canyon. I know they had an online journal, but I'd rather not rehash the fact that it, not for the fault of the workers, not for the fault of the dynamics and visibility and the profitability. No. If I had to talk about the American Canyon predicament with their online journal, it has to do with the person who owned it. They decided to go to a different industry and suddenly, bam. So please support these online places that you get local information. Vallejo Times Herald is a published newspaper. They get by on subscriptions. They pay for professional journalists.
Another one's called the Vallejo Sun. It's an online journal. They have professional journalists, and they also do great things for the community. And then you have the Daily Republic out of from the same folks that own the Vallejo Times Herald, a published newspaper. And then you have the Crockett Signal monthly community news journal that's only available at a few spots. Tut's Tavern, I wish I could see a copy here and there for perusal purposes. Yeah, same with you, Club Tack. I'm calling you, making sure you know the Crockett Signal would benefit some of us to go to your bars and purchase drinks, and we don't want to doom scroll on our phone and Yeah. That's totally why I said that. Is it $5 now for the Crockett Signal? Yeah, these are things I have sought out. But I don't want y'all to miss out. So this first portion of this out. Yeah. That's totally why I said that. Is it $5 now for

if I went into the timeline, it would seem like I'm scattered all over the place. But they do offer a lot of things at the Benicia Public Library separately from the Solano County Library. So I'll start out with the Benicia one, and then I'll go on to the other cities and tell you what Benicia Public Library has been offering y'all right here in our part of the Bay, because in this day and age, we need to know where to find some of these programs. I'm looking right now at the BeniciaLibrary.org website. For today, these are some of the programs they got. They have online author talk with Karine Slaughter, who is an author of the fiction series, which is awesome that the library has hosted many authors. This one did the fiction series exemplified by the latest release called Small Town Secrets and Deadly Silence, Exploring North Falls with Karine Slaughter is the that's the name of this whole thing, Exploring North Falls. And I'm going to guess that this New York Times best-selling author of the Small Town Secrets that you will find in her books of Pretty Girls, Will Trent series, and The Good Daughter, it's going to be something. You know, small town with big secrets, right? North Falls is the setting of her very famous fictional escapades. Her latest release had just come out, but it's called We Are All Guilty Here. Mm-hmm. And The Secrets We Hide, that's the upcoming sequel. It's about two teenage girls who vanish in rural Georgia. Ew, that's kind of grim. And she's had more than 25 novels. And there is so much to talk about because this is like number one worldwide Netflix kind of deal. Pieces of her. I don't like talking about Netflix or any kind of thing that we already know about. You know what I'm saying? Just keep it local, right? This person ain't even local, but they're actually doing something for the Benicia Library, an online author's talk. That's today at 4 o'clock. Wow. That's great. Maybe while you're at your job, you can get on your phone while you stand around. Because if you're a security guard and you're not supposed to have the earbud in your phone, who's going to check you, right? I mean, what's really seriously going to happen, right? Oh, that person's running off with a whole stack of stuff. You're listening on your earbud. Okay, so, I mean, you're bored, right? This might be something you want to do. Get the phone working. Get tuned into one of these author talks that they do online. That's great, because I would get bored enough to want to do that. And that's what you have to do when you're standing around doing nothing, right? But the rest of y'all, you know, practice workplace safety and do your job, right? How? Or try to get through your day while not going insane by doing these kind of things, like listening into an author talk. Am I giving you too many good ideas? Of course I am. That's what I do. Let's see what else is going on later today. Some of the things that they have also is a magician guy. What is that about? This is at the Benicia Public Library. I've been wanting to focus on the library system for a little while now, like totally dedicate to some of the broadcast to them. Just to remind y'all that you could totally check out what they are doing. Not just books or information or whatever else they do. They do everything else, yeah. And this magician guy is just one of the number of things. A Brian Scott magician. Ooh, what's he all about? Well, classic style, like for the whimsy of the children. Although I like looking at how they do this stuff. Brian Scott he's not just some clever children's magician. I'm looking at parlor tricks, okay? I'm looking at the kind of gentleman I can stare at the way he moves his body and his hands, his slide of looking at you. Hey, look at the picture while he's doing something with his other hand or with his cuff. I don't know how these people do it. I'm watching them, because obviously if I'm bringing my kids, I'm bringing my kids, right? They're going to be having a good time. I hope you bring your kids to see this guy. He's a goofball California magician. He will guarantee shrieks of laughter and gasps of surprise at for all people of all ages. A high-energy goofball magician. Ow! His act is appealing for all.

all types, not just preschool shows or even family events, but when he does it at the library, he's waiting for guys like me. Because mostly it's going to be kids and y'all legal guardians, your aunties, your grandmothers, your daycare sitters. This is the kind of thing you want to take him out to. Yeah, your kids going to the Benicia Public Library, your tax money at work for the community in a tangible fashion beyond just pothole refilling. They and other public services. Yeah, this is a public service. The Benicia Library is offering this for free. Can I say it one more time? For free! Can I say it with such heart? For free, baby! So, this is the kind of style of high-energy goofball magician magic ship. Magic ship? Yeah. Magician magic ship. I am a kind of person that likes to observe. Okay, I'm going to be watching this guy, and I'm going to be learning. Because I want to tune into the action and go to a party and do that one trick that's so freaking amazing that guy calls me phony. Hey, you will be like, oh, you're the real deal. That's what I'm looking for. And I'm sure you will, too. That hater, that's right, or that player who's all, like, crabbing at you. You got to find out where to find those kind of magician magic abilities. So that's what I do when I go to these magic shows. Of course, I take my kids with me because I don't want to like stand out like that one lone, weird-looking guy like in the background. Like, that's obviously a mad scientist, a time traveler extraordinaire. That's him. I've heard of him. Yeah. You hear me on the airwaves. Yeah, you know who I am. So, like, I'm going to stand around looking all menacing. No, I'm there to watch the magician. So believe me, I don't like standing out. And that's the kind of magician that you were going to bring your kids to. But no, I go to these guys. I sometimes go to them just to watch them real close. I hope you do too. I really love that kind of magic stuff, the kind of sleight of hand illusionist. That's the kind of magician they're going to have at the Benicia Public Library. I can't believe they're actually going to have him there. That's great. Brian Scott, I'm shouting you out because I want to say you're regionally famous, but in that kind of circuit, you don't think of yourself as famous. You're like, you're working to entertain the masses, right? But I forget how much I enjoy magicians. You don't see them nearly enough. And yeah, the guy also calls out for adults too. Like, he'll tailor his thing, his madcap magicianship for you. He would. I'm sure some of y'all would enjoy it. Okay, next up, this is all just happening today. That guy, the Brian Scott Magician, is 7 o'clock tonight, Benicia Public Library. If I keep name-dropping them, it's because I'm really heavily promoting them this episode of the North Bay Uprising Morning Show. I inflect it like that because you got to wake up and rise up to a positive attitude at 10 a.m. in the morning. It means you've been up all night. It means you are one of them struggling folks at 4 a.m. with the earbud in your pocket waiting for the quiet time to act like right, you know, like there's nothing going on in the visual screens. You're not being called to do anything. You're just sitting there like, or standing there, heaven forbid, for don't let any boss catch you with the earbud, but you know, I'm just saying, you're one of them, right? 10 a.m. This show's for you, but also for all you other folks, too. I want you all to get out. Take your kids out to these spots. The Benicia Public Library, the Solano County Library System, JFK Library, Springstown Library, Cordelia Library, and other famous hotspots of community activity. That's your tax dollars. That's what they're wanting to you all to come out to. That's why I'm talking about them. But if I keep saying your tax dollars at work, you may miss the point. You know what I'm saying? All right, what else? Summer video games. That's one of those tween kind of deals, ages 10 through 13, 14, maybe 15. Because it's not that it ages out, it's that the kids don't feel like doing that at a certain age. Y'all parents? Y'all kids? Yeah, you know what I'm talking about. Yeah, I miss my teen when they were kids. Yeah, I don't miss them now. Okay, whatever. But some of you teens know exactly what I'm saying. I don't miss being around my younger brother's aged people. They're just so immature. Yeah, that's you, right? Okay. Well, anyway, summer video games for tweens mostly, ages 8 through 19 technically. Mondays and Tuesdays. Oh, you're 17 and you also go to this? Oh, you're cool. No, it's cool. That's cool. But they have straight up escape the heat and come play video games in the library. Cool. It's a safe space. You need to know about something out now. A lot of spaces, they cost money. They ain't for free. Or
if they offer free things, it's very limited. Or you have to buy something off the menu. When's the last time you had your tween? Yeah, age 13, 14, they want to escape. You don't want them to escape. You want them to be in a safe setting. Why would they be escaping? Oh, you were never a tween? Oh, that's escape heavy. Oh, yeah, I remember that feeling. Yeah, it's like eloping. But they don't know what they're doing. So when you're in that in-between stage, you need to be at a safe space with people your age doing things that are great, like playing video games together and learning camaraderie and actually team building. So some of you lonely guardians out there need to know about this kind of safe space kind of deal. You can even leave your tween there. That's at that magical age before they're Hellenistic teenagers. Where you can actually leave them alone. They'll be like little adults if you train them right, right? But the earlier kid age, you can never leave them alone, ever. Period. Done. No, don't drop them off at the library. What the hell are you doing leaving your 10-year-old kid at the library? Oh, because they're behaving? That's about that age of the tweens. Because once your kid reaches 10, you're at that double urge of, oh, I can't leave them alone at the library even. But whoa, they're kind of growing up a little and maturing. When is that correct age that you can actually leave them somewhere? I'm not sure anymore. Some of y'all have girls. Some of y'all have the younger kids. Like, you can't just leave them anywhere. You know what I'm saying? And why would you, right? But what about that 13-year-old you always see just roaming around with their phone in their hand? Wow, you're right. They are being left alone. They're just going anywhere they want. I did. I was age 10 as a tween. And, I was able to just go anywhere I wanted. And it was, what, the 80s? 70s? Classic. I don't know about modern times. Modern times are different. So this is that spot where you can actually leave your tween there. If I said so like that as a parent, it's because I'm a parent and I'm telling you. But I can't actually say, no, don't leave your tween there. That's literally the truth. I cannot actually tell you to do that because what on earth are you doing leaving your 11-year-old there, okay? But there's that point in time in a parent's life when they're like, wow, what is that age where you can actually leave your tween alone, even at a place like a library? I don't know. I'm just saying, you see that 13-year-old just roaming around by themselves like they're nothing else. I don't know what kind of parent that is. But teenagers, there's a point where you just leave them alone and they just go off and do their own thing. Well, not my house. I want to let my girl go out in this town, even at age 17. See, that's that kind of parent or legal guardian. That's what I'm saying. It's up to you. But also at the library, it's liability reasons. I think the cutoff age literally is age 14. I literally think that, but again, I don't know. I don't know that the actual legal drop-off, leave them alone for underage folks is. Oh, why? Well, when 18-year-olds, I'm just, you know, it's like that. Like, yeah, adults, right? Okay. 21-year-olds, just make sure they don't drink at home. 32-year-olds, if they contribute or, yeah, absolutely contribute, yeah? And then so on. It's all about the new age where we're all adopting one another in our family. That cousin, they're contributing. Mm-hmm. That auntie and grandma who now lives with you, well, shoot, that's what I'm saying. These are ideas for y'all who are taking care of the younger generation in the same house. Moving on, Benicia Public Library. Like I said, that was just one day, one spot. That was all today. What the hell am I talking about? Different things happening. Okay, what else here? They got Buzz, Bees, and Honey, Please at the Benicia Public Library tomorrow at 2 o'clock. What the heck is that about? Food is free, summer food distribution as well alongside that. But this one is the Traveling Bee Circus, an interactive program, the Bee Show. What? Yeah, it's like apiary madness. I love the honeybees. Being a proponent of pollinator life itself, got to keep those pollinators active and happy in the wild, in the wilderness, right next door, without whom agriculture is bad. They're top dogs in these companies for making food who don't want wild honeybees roaming around, giving free services to the people. Once they lock up agriculture into private hands, only their drones can actually pollinate things and things are too costly, they profit.
you listen to them in their rhetoric and their corporate speeches at Davos or whatever, and you're like listening to them like, oh, my dirty gods. So I am a proponent for bee health and support for the apiary industry for a lot of reasons, but also because I like community agriculture, and I bees are definitely a part of it. I just say all that. Well, I have my way of looking at the world. Yeah. So this guy here, Uncle Jer's Traveling Bee Show, is also a bee rescue service. He believes in the same thing. Well, not exactly in that terminology of they went to Davos and spoke about things. No. No, Mr. Uncle Jer does a bee rescue service because he believes in community agriculture and health for the pollinators. So he'll go to your property before you wreck that beehive. These bees migrate from place to place. Please don't kill them. They'll leave. They are a hive of very intelligent creatures that know how to read things well enough. And this guy will help you get them out. They're not wasps. Honeybees are necessary. Don't kill them. They're not hornets. They might sting you. Then call up Uncle Jer. Because honeybees, as we know them, they're not the hybridized Brazilian Texas killer, stinger, whatever. Those actually don't kill you either. They're just overly addictive to defending their hive. They're from way out in Texas somewhere, parts of southern Arizona. But out here we have friendly honeybees. They actually don't want to sting you. They really don't. But when you see their hive, it's scary. If I'm going to talk about Uncle Jer's Traveling Bee Show, I'd be telling you about the honeybees and how much of a pleasure it is to see how intelligent they are and how they're mindful about the way they talk to each other with their little dancing, humming bee language. It's really neat. But the bee rescue service is a wonderful thing to talk about. He's out of Elk Grove near Sacramento, and he will rescue your honeybees and take them out to a better area. Yeah, and I love that because when you see honeybees roam around in their giant hives, you love them. They're like a traveling circus show, and I do not fear them. And some of y'all do because you might die, like you're allergic to them. So when you see them nesting up on wherever you're at, talk to your property manager and call up Uncle Jer. Uncle Jer's Traveling Bee Show. He will rescue them. There's no need for your property manager to kill them. No need. Please don't wipe them out with the Roundup. Please. For the bees. Anyway, Uncle Jer's Traveling Bee Show, though. Ooh. What else to talk to you about? He's cool. Him and his wife, Ellen, come to the public library and teach the young kids about the honeybees and parts of the flower and the buzzworthy plants that you can grow on your property. The almond and the bee, you know what I'm saying? Cow's milk is cool for making cheese and stuff, but the almond milk has been a godsend for a lot of folks who feel like the impact of raising cows just for milk is too much for agriculture. So this guy's kind of an advocate for local agriculture. I can say that about him. And I like his mentality of rescuing bees and helping us really appreciate what they offer for the community for free. Yeah, for free. Remember I was telling you about them corporate folks in Davos talking like that? They don't like things that are for free. They want us to pay them money for everything. Everything. Mm-hmm. It's real. And that's why I include it in the way I talk about things, but that's why I really, really appreciate community agriculture and the fact that Uncle Jer is coming to town at the Benicia Library tomorrow at 2 o'clock. That's mainly for elementary school field trip, okay? If I went there going, hey, man, I really appreciate your work. Yeah. I got to be mindful of my presence, too. So I will say this is mostly for the kids, but this is what Benicia Public Library has to offer, as well as for the rest of us. Food is free. Summer food distribution is happening there at 5 o'clock. Mostly for local regional folks, Food is Free is a regional food distribution network advocating that no one needs to starve in a land of plenty. It ain't like Russia in the bad old days. It ain't like China in the bad old days. It ain't like the USA in the bad old days of any age where you see people starving in the streets for lack of ability or lack of money. And if it's happening right outside our doorstep, then it's happening right here, right now. Bread lines. Then you see the focus is not then and there. It's here and now. Food is Free Solano advocates
the need for our industrial ability as a people to secure the food resources for all of us so we don't starve. I love that. That is Food is Free Solana. I know the name itself kind of takes emotion towards the ability of doing it. But what I love most about Food is Free Solana is they have the ability to distribute your agricultural goods. There are a lot of food growing on the trees, but wasting on the ground. The groundskeeper or you, the property owner, or whoever you have hired up, clears out all those fruits, citrus and apples and stuff. People have had trees planted throughout the decades that give out fruit. Why let it go to waste? Why not hire up some folks and send them over to Food is Free Solano distribution points? Of course, they're going to have to observe how the tree is managed. If there's glyphosate all over it, like that Roundup brand pesticide that you should never, ever, ever spray at those bees, ask your property manager to be mindful and to call up Uncle Jer specifically for the honeybees. He's not a wasp manager, okay? He's a bee guy, okay? But please, save the bees. They're plummeting. Anyway, getting back to Food is Free Solana, we need the bees for those fruit trees so that when the fruit is grown, then we can distribute it through Food is Free Solano. That's right. Food is Free Solano and Contra Costa County. Food is Free Network includes people who glean from them trees. But it takes people just like you. Yeah, literally you calling up Food is Free Solano and saying, I have a tree. I'll pick some of that fruit and I'll take it to the nearest Food is Free distribution point. Where is it at? It's over on the fairgrounds. Fairgrounds of Solano County. Yep, the data center will be dumped there. But some folks say the rest of the fairgrounds will be kept up in shape. This is just a way for the fairgrounds to keep in perpetual fiscal impunity for a while. You know what I'm saying? Rent and all that. Rent. That's right. Mm-hmm. I'm not even going to talk about it right now. I'm not going to talk about the protest on July 18th against the data center. I'm not going to explain the details about why people are against it. I'm not. Not right now. But people are against it. There's going to be a big protest at Solano County Fairgrounds against those data centers. But that being said, Food is Free Solano is at the Solano County Fairgrounds, and that's your distribution point. And if you're an advocate for community resources like this, then maybe that's why you're going to be out there making sure Solano County Fairgrounds is kept in the public hands, so to speak. That's all I'm going to say. But Food is Free Summer Food Distribution is happening tomorrow at 5 o'clock at the Benicia Public Library. Heck yeah. And that's just only 2 days. I've been through the first half hour just talking about the Benicia Public Library. That's why you haven't heard me talk much about these libraries in the past, because whenever I open up the tab, I'm like, oh my God, this is a lot of stuff. But I've been wanting to do this for a while and letting you know about what's there, because that is what is happening. And I want y'all to know what we have here in our part of the Bay. So many more things to tell you about. That's just one spot. If I keep talking more about the tech help they have, if you're someone who don't know much about how the modern technology works, especially y'all elders, people like myself who'd rather be a Luddite and stay in the 20th century, I just recently took Instagram off my phone. Why? Because I hate all of the updates. What? Facebook? I'm sorry, I took it off my phone and instantly Messenger went with it. But how do you communicate with people? You see, I prefer to be really personable. You know me. If not, you know, whatever. But you don't need to know me. But how do you communicate if you don't have Instagram or Facebook Messenger? I have a phone. I work with folks. But how do you... get out of here. Okay, so seriously, you're right. Some of you elders don't even know, like, the tragedy of having to go backwards, because some of y'all want to go forward and get the Instagram and Facebook Messenger because others are telling you to and whatever. You also want to update your family on what you're doing. But I know some of y'all actually need to know how to do it, right? It's not as straightforward and easy. So tech help is there. That's one of the programs at Benicia Public Library. If I keep going on about it, I'll tell you more. And that's happening on Thursday, 10 a.m. till 12 noon. They'll help you set up an email account, access, use electronic books at the library, filling out website forms, how to send photos with your texts. They'll teach you how to use your phone, basically, and what the apps are about and why you need certain apps, maybe. Everyone uses Facebook, even the government. 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Why not you?
it's not a commercial endorsement. Literally, the governments of the entire world have Facebook pages. The Russian embassy in North Korea has a Facebook page. And I'm looking at them, Orthodox Christians, having their church in the capital city of that place, like, huh, okay, what up? And X.com, Iran has X.com. They post things on. I don't know why, but they do. Everybody uses these things, you know, even geopolitically. Nah. So Benicia Public Library, thank you so much for everything. Your librarians and other folks, community planners, and whatever official titles you give to those who book all these things. Batty for Bats is another one. I could go on about these family-friendly events. And then the community-oriented workshops, the ESL, the second language. English as a second language, ESL, yep. And the food is free, and the GED classes, and the poetry coming up on the 19th. Ekphrastic reading. I'm probably going to go do that. Summer video games. That's just one library. You want to drop them a donation? You practically did already. They can use your donations individually for all these events. It'd be crazy if you just gave the facilitator free $5 chunk so that they can feel special and realizing their time was worth it. Can you please do that? Like, tip your bartender? No, tip your community event organizer at the public library. But that is not going to leave out Sassoon City Library. I got many things from them. But today, 10 a.m. right now, till 12 noon, they have at the Sassoon City Library the Green Slime event. Haha, yeah. It's Gnarly Slime Book Summer Reading Program. Nice. Also, 10 a.m., 11 a.m., already passed, they had at the Dixon Library, they had a story time with Puppets and Magic, Summer Edition. You know what I'm saying? These are things for the kids. But that is something I look for. Also, drop in senior tech help at the Dixon Library at 1 o'clock till 2:30 today, you know. Same library has a Nintendo Switch game days, but that's just up in Dixon, okay? Let's go a little bit further close to home. Springstown Library in Vallejo, make a hot air balloon day. Mm-hmm. 3 p.m. till 4 p.m. right after school, but it's the summertime, so you may want to take your kid out to this if you're a legal guardian. And make a hot air balloon is what it's at. Where it's at is what's happening at the Vallejo Springstown Library. Pin making for teens is happening at the JFK Library today at 5 o'clock till 6. And then they have the Spanish club to practice Nuestro Español. As a Chicano Spanglish speaker, I do speak like I am aware that Telemundo does not have the same accent as those of us here. So I'm very aware of that. Like Miami, they talk pretty like that. Is that our new Hollywood accent, Miami? Who am I talking to? Yeah, Latinish speakers. We speak with our different dialects and tones and similarities, you know? But that Telemundo kind of like Miami accent is like, huh, are we all going to talk like that soon? Like, for real? Yeah. So I might want to go to Español en Cobro, the JFK's library's Spanish club. And there we can learn Spanish together at Español en Cobro. And the informal club practices Spanish through conversation, games, and activities. There's no class pressure, just community learning. All levels welcome. Shoot. I could probably go out and do that and learn how to speak Spanish better. We all need to do that. Meh. We all need to do that. I know, right? I mean, I said that as a joke to all you others out there, first-generation Spanish speakers. And then I realized, no, it's true for all of us, honestly. Well, if I'm going to go ahead and end that portion of the what is the library doing kind of deal. I love doing this, by the way. I love it too much. I'll focus on the JFK Library just for the next few days and see what's going on out there. And they got lunch at the library. That's right. For kids 18 and under. Now, remember what I was saying about when's the proper drop-off age for tweens and teens? Can you really trust to drop your kid off at the library? That's on you. I'd rather not express liability for the library itself. Nah. So that's up on you as a parent. You would not do this with any other place. So don't drop them off at the library if they're not going to be dropped off. And
taken care of. They're not there to babysit your kid. That's all I'm saying. They're not there to babysit your legal charge, okay? That's it. That's all I'm saying. They're not there to babysit. But they are there to give your folks and kin a good time. So don't worry about that, okay? But giving your kid a medication is not what the event organizer is there to do. You can't actually assume liability for any other person like that. No way. Why am I saying it like this? Because the library has its own peculiar place in the community. I've been around enough to know that I need to explain that to some folks, reminding them, hey, it's okay, folks. I'm not knocking you. You just got to be reminded sometimes. Okay. So what else is happening? Tomorrow at the JFK Library, they got the Lawyers in the Library. This doesn't happen at all libraries, but Lawyers in the Library is wonderful. 15-minute phone appointment with attorneys. They'll answer your questions about liability and property and family legal stuff. It may be a separate stream, but maybe the lawyer in the library phone conference session of 15 minutes can give one a little bit of opening about things. Or work law. Yeah, labor law. That's right. Not the same stream of what these lawyers are into, but they can give you points of reference. Literally, maybe a reference to another lawyer. So that's what you need to know. If you're too scared to go out and too expensive and all that, that's what the 15-minute session is really all about. Democratizing access to the legal world. One of the great drawbacks to the society we live in is the financial barrier to what is otherwise just something that's everywhere. I mean, it's like paying a fee just to use the roads in town. The legal structure costs, it's lame. It's really lame to file a piece of paper is like that. Well, damn, you know, like, why are you going to rebuke the basic necessities of the people? I could go on about that. I really could. So I really love Lawyer in the Library as a program. I really appreciate that some of that financial, burden, all right? It's not lost on me that even 15 minutes is worth a lot, all right? If you don't like the way that sounds, just remember, some folks, even 15 minutes talking to a lawyer, a free estimate of what we can, That sometimes happens, but I want to just do a straight talk with a lawyer without the fluff. You should hire me. And no. For 15 minutes, they're just telling you that. Then you want to ask them a question. You're like, well, got to pay me. All right, whatever. This happened to you? Lawyer in a library. It'll help you out. All right. Anyway, Mocktails and Vibrations is happening on Thursday at the JFK Library, 5:30 p.m. You can sip calmly, breathe slowly, and heal loudly. I went to this. I did not know what to expect. I'm like looking for the place they're doing it at the JFK Library, Mocktails and Vibrations. Because with that, I'm like, I want to go do this. I'm a tourist from out of town, and I am so obnoxious. So I'm looking for the room they're doing it in. And I'm using like my nose. Hey, I smell them. That's the room with all the hippies in it. I literally said that right outside the door. I walk in there. And everyone's lying down on yoga mats. And I saw you, and I saw you. And you're not, I know you're all not no hippies. I know we're breathing the Bay Area, California air. So that's about as close to hippie as we get. And we're cool with that. I mean, we're cool, okay? So I saw y'all there. And I'm talking to you, my neighbors. I hardly even know you. I just seen some familiar faces. And it's not hippies, you know? I smelled it, and I knew what room it was in. But it was not obnoxious. It was not like heavily scented air and guru speaking about foreign ideas using foreign words that only the guru knows and nothing like that. I'm not knocking y'all. The pleasure was I got to go in kind of late. I had and I was given a yoga mat and it was dark in there and there was a laser light show. What? Yeah. I was too late for the mocktail though. And y'all were stretched out on the floor. I was too then. And I was enjoying the laser light show and the vibration music that was hitting my chakras like, no tomorrow. Like, there's only today. Breathe in today. Now. The perpetual now. Yeah, exactly. I was my own guru. Yeah. No need for foreign words and concepts and things. I was just in my own tune. Mocktails and Vibrations was really unobtrusive.
It really let you settle in and feel relegated to liberation. That's the healing part. It helps you feel in your soul like, hey, right now is good. I feel good right now. Later on tonight, maybe not so good. But right now, I'm forgetting everything. Ah, woo-hoo. That's really what the healing is. It's like a way of disassociation. Real healing comes from a lot of inner looking and changing your life and getting away from bad things in which way you can and doing everything you can to heal yourself. Exactly. But this thing, mocktails and vibrations, it'll activate some stuff. And that's also healing too. So it's all modalities of that kind of style of self-activation. This one I will go to again. Maybe not this Thursday, but soon. I would love to see the mocktails and vibrations one more time and not be all hoo-ha-y like a out-of-town tourist going, oh, the hippies are here. Over here. Hey, smell them. No. The whole thing was great. And I really literally saw some familiar folks from out in the community there, and I'm sure you had a good time too. So thank you all so much for tuning in. I only got a few minutes left on this broadcast, and started focusing a little bit about local community spaces and making sure you knew about the libraries, because I've been wanting to do this for a while, and making sure y'all know this library system has so much hope. I'm hoping that we actually go out of our way to support as much as possible what's happening around here. All right, well, next up, I'm going to go ahead and drop in with what is today's National Day. It's a bunch of days today that are worthwhile, remembering exactly how we can't get by without knowing about National Tape Measure Day. This is the thing I like to do every Tuesday. And tape measures are great. Are you a person who doesn't use any kind of handheld tools to fix or construct things? That's right. You never use a tape measure. Well, needless to say, they're fun. You flip them out and you let them roll back in real quick, and it makes that great noise. And if you put your finger at the right spot where the measuring tape rolls in, it hurts because it's usually made out of metal. Aluminum metal, sometimes iron, steel, kind of variety of alloy, titanium, if you're lucky in outer space, you got that. But National Tape Measure Day is to remind us that we can't build things with our hands without using a tape measure. And a laser measurer may be cool. I'm sure the robot drones on the factory floor use them, but I will say for arts and crafts, tape measures are great. And you can line it up and use your pencil to line out practically a straight line right across a piece of board with your pencil using a tape measure with the exact linear measurement denoted on the yellow strip of metal that rolls back up in that handy-dandy device box that seems to lock it into place until you're ready to roll it back out. Otherwise, it just doesn't fall out. Somehow, it does not fall out when you're done using it, and then you just thumb it and it goes straight back out again, and it's so great. It's a marvel of 20th century personal technology a la popular mechanics. Without a measuring tape of any different forms, I have a large one in my toolbox and a tiny one for just taking it for emergencies. You never know when you need to measure out a PVC anything, or you know, I was about to say like some of you 1990s rollers, like ha ha, you're always that one guy with a tackle box in your back seat like, I got something. I do, actually. I have a few things. You never know. A little measuring tape works. But for a lot of reasons. And so, what up? Tape measures were incredibly expensive, though, in 1853. The tool is a specialty tool, and it cost $17. Yeah. Because there wasn't mass production of them yet. So that would have been the equivalent of $300 today. But knowing how useful it was in 1853, and then on 1868, there was an improvement to the tape measures done that gave us the modern day version of it. So it wasn't even 20th century technology. It was 19th century technology. Yeah. But get this. The ancient Romans are credited with having the first recorded use of utilizing marked strips of leather to take measurements. But it wasn't until centuries later that an Englishman named James Chesterman designed a steel measuring tape. That's the guy. It was English. Ah. Yeah, okay. Anyway, it's like the sliced bread of the tool world, you know? And the largest ones that can fit in the palm of your hand measure out 300 feet. Oh, yeah. It can be useful for just about anything.
So what's up with that? That's just one of a few days we're celebrating today. Also, today is Cow Appreciation Day, without whom we don't have much in the way of modern life and conveniences. This animal was mostly utilized in Greater Eurasia, which is a spot on the map that is called the rest of the world. Our modern day times has tapped into cow culture for a long time, and we're pretty much predestined to have cow products in any part in our life. Now, some folks, you heard me talk about almonds being the wonderful, wise choice alternative for agricultural reasons other than cow's milk. Needless to say, cows are not just used for milk. It's just some things have to be left said when it comes to the wise use of our agricultural lands. And the idea of cows having a place in agriculture comes also from the other uses of their lactate kind of style of, well, lipids. If I talk too much about this kind of stuff, you might be saying, well, you know, that's kind of too much information. But no, it's true. Cows are still very essential. As an animal rights person, you may want to feel the outrage for the treatment on some of the all the factory farms of these gentle creatures. Although humans have utilized omnivorously products of the cow for a number of years, I also like to make mention the kind people of Bharat, the various nations of the subcontinent of India, you know, many of whom do appreciate the cow to the point of a kind of a religious ceremony where they say, hands off the cow. It's a sacred animal. And part of that goes back to the day when the Central Eurasians, the modern progenitors of European Celtic culture, not the Romans, Celtics, they were the indigenous Europeans of Central Eurasia and Western Eurasia when they bursted out of Central Eurasia. So cow culture also bursted out of Central Eurasia among those what we call the Celtics and Viking-type people. They all look the same throughout the last thousands of years, you know what I'm saying? They all dress the same. They're the indigenous white folks, and a lot of them transported cows to modern-day India. And that's the veneration of the cow came out of the many uses of that great animal for agriculture, for pulling the plow. Yeah, pulling the plow. Because these gentle creatures were not buffalo or bison. That's why the Native Americans of the Mississippi River civilizations did not domesticate the buffalo. Those two bison of India and as well as the subcontinent of Europe. Yeah, they were like, heck no, we have our own cow. Look how gentle this one is. It gives milk for cheese. Yeah. Gives leather for straps. Wow. Yeah. And, you know, meat. Yeah. But a lot of those people from India were like, well, we're like practicing vegetarians. Some of us are even Buddhists, you know. But this cow is great. Look at the way it just wanders around blissfully and gives like free milk. Oh my God. And we love this thing. And so, you know, that's why people around the world celebrate the cow differently, okay? But we here in like Bay Area, we're kind of conflicted a little bit because we love the cheese. We don't like stripping the cow of its dignity, though. Like, we don't like those videos of the holy cow being treated that way in the hellish factory floor plant right there. Ugh. But yeah, we eat it. I mean, like, hamburgers are a blessing with all the nutrients. Ain't it cool, right? So let me just go ahead and celebrate the cow this way. Since the last year, I have cut down on my hamburgers down to practically zero in many weeks of the month. Now I'm like down to like try and replicate the omnivorous delight of nutrients and proteins with other things that I can afford. That's the point. It's like beef is still one of the cheapest ways to get the essential amino acids and mineral content in one single human kind of like friendly source. And if I say that humans are actually better predisposed to like chickens and fish, you know what I'm saying? I'm just saying we celebrate the cow. Because a lot of us appreciate it just for that food reason and not just for the cheese and yogurt that it freely gives, but also for the gentle nature it has given us, and also just for the pulling that plow has been great. Thank you, cow, as well as for the cheese. Oh yeah, just a few minutes left, and on this hour I want to say holy cow. What a thing. Okay,
But you know, no, if you ever have a pet cow because you have enough land, you let that thing graze in pasture, yeah, you treat it like a pet. Like, we don't eat our dogs here in the West Coast because we have a personal relationship with our dog, you know?

Same with a lot of people with their cows. I'm not saying ranchers all are like meaty and chunkers, you know, with the Texas steak barbecue. But a lot of you farmers actually know what I mean. Like, some of y'all only keep one or two cows, and they're like your pleasure, your life. You're like almost denizen of Bharat from, you know, like you're just learning the lesson of appreciating the cow. So I got to give that to y'all. We have that kind of mentality here in the North Bay where we appreciate the different animals of the earth. It's kind of a strange relationship we have with the cow out here. I appreciate that even. But needless to say, without the cow, modern civilization never would have existed. From India to even the bison of the Mississippi River Basin here in North America, there's a whole life built around them too. In a way, they were kind of practically utilized without being domesticated, and that was cool. If you knew how the Native Americans, the indigenous folks of the Mississippi River civilizations built their cultures, their farmlands, and their way of life around the buffalo and bison, yeah, you would really appreciate civilization in a different sense. Eurasia versus America, you know, there's a lot of differences, and I really appreciate that. And even here in North America, the cow actually did make an impact. Well, in that case, the bison, but not in California. Like in the rest of us, it came from somewhere else. The cow is not from around here. There was never any cows around here. Not kidding. Hardly any Spaniards could ever bring up cows. The Russians brought over a few cows. They bought them actually from the Spaniards. But here in the North Bay, the Russians were practically the earliest ones to bring the cow over around the 1820s. Spaniards were bringing them up from Mexico, but Bay Area inherited the cow the last of all Western civilizations. We inherited the cow like the last ones. You know what I'm saying? I was about to say, when exactly we inherited the cow here in the Bay Area? About 1824, roughly. That was it. That was the last westernmost point of civilization that inherited the cow. You know what I'm saying? But I appreciate the cow. We just have a strange relationship with it. Probably because we were the last ones, last little pod of Western civilization or Eastern civilization ever to have the cow ever introduced here. Right on cue, right? So ever since then, we kind of want to be friends with it, but we kind of utilize it for meats and stuff. I don't know. It's a long-term civilizational goal to be friendly to all of God's creatures. I do like my cat, too, and some of the fish out there, and turtles. I love you, too. And the bees. I love you, bees. Apiaries are cool. We need to preserve as many of them as possible. The apiary is a name for, like, a civilized honeybee hive. And wrapping up the show, I just want to say I love all of you. We all are civilized in our own habitats, and we all enjoy one another's company when we can. The pleasure of each other's company can be held at a lot of these places I mentioned, from the two clubs in downtown Vallejo, Odd Fellows and the Redmond's Hall, as well as the county library system, Benicia, Sassoon, and Vallejo. There are a lot of places we rub elbows and enjoy each other's time. And yeah, that Mocktails and Vibrations, I might want to check that out. That's at the JFK Library. Thank you so much for staying tuned in. This is OzCat Radio, the North Bay Uprising Morning Show, your community alternative on a Tuesday morning. 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

you ever get the feeling that there might be lots of great music out there that you haven't heard? Of course you have. We all have. There's just too much music in the world to listen to it all. Even just the solid charted hits are hard to cover, but that's what we try to do. We take the hits from all over, regardless of language, and play them all whirled up together. World Hits.

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